0: There is no conclusion anytime soon to the war in Iran. Now heading towards the six-month anniversary of its commencement at the end of February, there is no indication that negotiations are even close to getting the Strait of Hormuz reopened, much less resolving long-term issues including Iran's nuclear aspirations that President Trump cited as the principal reason for starting the war in the first place. Alison Miner is a former National Security Council Director for Arabian Peninsula Affairs in Washington, and she told Foreign Policy magazine the "who's up, who's down" commentary over the negotiating process may be misplaced.
1: I think something that's missing from the conversation is the prospect that the war will not end. Most wars over the past 80 years do not end. Less than 20% end in a decisive military victory. They settle into a kind of cold peace that can often be quite exacting for all the parties involved, and breed continued conflicts across the region. And I think that's, we're gearing towards a situation where the U.S.-Iran conflict could settle into something that looks a lot like that.
0: Tomorrow, what does all that mean, not only for Iran and the United States, but for the world's economy, with so many governments fervently hoping that the war does come to an end in order to restore international economic stability. With FSN Spotlight, I'm Simon Marks.
2: And now another look at the top stories. Jared Kushner, the White House envoy for the Middle East, is due to meet Israeli Prime Minister Benjamin Netanyahu on Monday to press the Israeli leader to accept the Gaza roadmap. US President Donald Trump has ordered a scaling back of annual joint military exercises with South Korea. And the actress Hayden Panettiere, the star of popular television series including Heroes and Nashville, has died at the age of 36.
3: The greatest oldies of all time.

0: shit. Here comes Pac-Man.
1: Hey, Pac-Man. What's up?
2: Me, you bitches. I'm high on crack. Wanna free base?
1: No, Pac-Man. Drugs are bad.
0: Nope. Can't help you, man.

0: Feature story news in Paris. I'm Ross Cullen. Jared Kushner, the White House envoy for the Middle East, is due to meet Israeli Prime Minister Benjamin Netanyahu on Monday, alongside former British Prime Minister Tony Blair and the Board of Peace representative Nikolai Mladenov to press the Israeli leader to accept the 15-point Gaza roadmap. The meeting follows a rare face-to-face session between Kushner and the Hamas chief Khalil al-Haya in Cairo on Sunday, at which Hamas said it remained committed to disarmament but demanded Israel first withdraw its forces to the so-called Yellow Line dividing the territory. US President Donald Trump has ordered Defense Secretary Pete Hegseth to scale back annual joint military exercises with South Korea, posting on Truth Social just hours before the drills were due to begin that they send a message he called hostile to North Korea. The exercises were set to run for 11 days and involve South Korean troops alongside American forces stationed on the peninsula. The announcement came days after North Korea's 11th ballistic missile test of the year, and a day after President Trump posted a photograph of himself alongside North Korean leader Kim Jong-un. Nick Harper reports from Washington.
1: Surprise, shocking post on Truth Social in the last couple of hours from the US president, really changing the US position when it comes to South Korea in a very major way, because these are annual drills that are held between the two countries, really to try and deter North Korea. But President Trump said that he was making this reduction in the military exercises because of his good relations with North Korea. He put in this post, "I'm not happy with the fact that the United States has long ago agreed to participate in joint military exercises with South Korea."
0: In India, weeks after tens of thousands of students protested in New Delhi in a so-called cockroach protest, another student demonstration has intensified in the east of the country. This comes as the cockroach movement's audit of state-run schools, its latest attempt to push for educational reforms, continues. But as Neha Punia reports, the movement claims it's facing pushback from authorities.
2: Over the weekend, protests intensified and demonstrators burned effigies of the chief minister there. They threatened to surround his residence. And now the local government is holding another round of talks with students to try and end this impasse. Now, Mr. Modi's party has criticized the local government's handling of this entire issue. For the Prime Minister's party, this comes just weeks after it was his party and government at the receiving end of a similar public protest, which was led by the Cockroach Janata Party here in New Delhi. The protest, which only ended after Mr. Modi's education minister resigned over an exam leak scandal, became the biggest show of dissent against Mr. Modi's rule. Now, the cockroach movement has taken its entire movement to the grassroots by carrying out an audit of all state-run schools.
0: From bureaus worldwide, this is FSN.
3: With FSN Spotlight, I'm Simon Marks. What happens if there is no conclusion anytime soon to the war in Iran? Now heading towards the six-month anniversary of its commencement at the end of February, there is no indication that negotiations are even close to getting the Strait of Hormuz reopened, much less resolving long-term issues, including Iran's nuclear aspirations that President Trump cited as the principal reason for starting the war in the first place. Alison Miner is a former National Security Council Director for Arabian Peninsula Affairs in Washington, and she told Foreign Policy magazine the "who's up, who's down" commentary over the negotiating process may be misplaced.
4: I think something that's missing from the conversation is the prospect that the war will not end. Most wars over the past 80 years do not end. Less than 20% end in a decisive military victory. They settle into a kind of cold peace that can often be quite exacting for all the parties involved and breed continued conflicts across the region. And I think we're gearing towards a situation where the US-Iran conflict could settle into something that looks a lot like that.
3: Tomorrow, what does all that mean, not only for Iran and the United States, but for the world's economy, with so many governments fervently hoping that the war does come to an end in order to restore international economic stability? With FSN Spotlight, I'm Simon Marks.
0: And now another look at the top stories. Jared Kushner, the White House envoy for the Middle East, is due to meet Israeli Prime Minister Benjamin Netanyahu on Monday to press the Israeli leader to accept the Gaza roadmap. US President Donald Trump has ordered a scaling back of annual joint military exercises with South Korea. And the actress Hayden Panettiere, the star of popular television series including Heroes and Nashville, has died at the age of 36.
5: playing the greatest oldies of all time.

think it's lonely, baby, but it's so lonely. It'll be so lonely they could die.

0: Feature story news in Paris. I'm Ross Cullen. Jared Kushner, the White House envoy for the Middle East, is due to meet Israeli Prime Minister Benjamin Netanyahu on Monday, alongside former British Prime Minister Tony Blair and the Board of Peace representative Nikolai Mladenov to press the Israeli leader to accept the 15-point Gaza roadmap. The meeting follows a rare face-to-face session between Kushner and the Hamas chief Khalil al-Haya in Cairo on Sunday, at which Hamas said it remained committed to disarmament but demanded Israel first withdraw its forces to the so-called Yellow Line dividing the territory. US President Donald Trump has ordered Defense Secretary Pete Hegseth to scale back annual joint military exercises with South Korea, posting on Truth Social just hours before the drills were due to begin that they send a message he called hostile to North Korea. The exercises were set to run for 11 days and involve South Korean troops alongside American forces stationed on the peninsula. The announcement came days after North Korea's 11th ballistic missile test of the year, and a day after President Trump posted a photograph of himself alongside North Korean leader Kim Jong-un. Nick Harper reports from Washington.
1: Surprise, shocking post on Truth Social in the last couple of hours from the US president, really changing the US position when it comes to South Korea in a very major way, because these are annual drills that are held between the two countries, really to try and deter North Korea. But President Trump said that he was making this reduction in the military exercises because of his good relations with North Korea. He put in this post, "I'm not happy with the fact that the United States has long ago agreed to participate in joint military exercises with South Korea."
0: In India, weeks after tens of thousands of students protested in New Delhi in a so-called cockroach protest, another student demonstration has intensified in the east of the country. This comes as the cockroach movement's audit of state-run schools, its latest attempt to push for educational reforms, continues. But as Neha Punia reports, the movement claims it's facing pushback from authorities.
2: Over the weekend, protests intensified and demonstrators burned effigies of the chief minister there. They threatened to surround his residence. And now the local government is holding another round of talks with students to try and end this impasse. Now, Mr. Modi's party has criticized the local government's handling of this entire issue. For the Prime Minister's party, this comes just weeks after it was his party and government at the receiving end of a similar public protest, which was led by the cockroach Janata Party here in New Delhi. The protest, which only ended after Mr. Modi's education minister resigned over an exam leak scandal, became the biggest show of dissent against Mr. Modi's rule. Now, the cockroach movement has taken its entire movement to the grassroots by carrying out an audit of all state-run schools.
0: From bureaus worldwide, this is FSN.
3: With FSN Spotlight, I'm Simon Marks. What happens if there is no conclusion anytime soon to the war in Iran? Now heading towards the six-month anniversary of its commencement at the end of February, there is no indication that negotiations are even close to getting the Strait of Hormuz reopened, much less resolving long-term issues, including Iran's nuclear aspirations that President Trump cited as the principal reason for starting the war in the first place. Alison Miner is a former National Security Council Director for Arabian Peninsula Affairs in Washington, and she told Foreign Policy magazine the "who's up, who's down" commentary over the negotiating process may be misplaced.
4: I think something that's missing from the conversation is the prospect that the war will not end. Most wars over the past 80 years do not end. Less than 20% end in a decisive military victory. They settle into a kind of cold peace that can often be quite exacting for all the parties involved and breed continued conflicts across the region. And I think that's, we're gearing towards a situation where the US-Iran conflict could settle into something that looks a lot like that.
3: Tomorrow, what does all that mean, not only for Iran and the United States, but for the world's economy, with so many governments fervently hoping that the war does come to an end in order to restore international economic stability? With FSN Spotlight, I'm Simon Marks.
0: And now another look at the top stories. Jared Kushner, the White House envoy for the Middle East, is due to meet Israeli Prime Minister Benjamin Netanyahu on Monday to press the Israeli leader to accept the Gaza roadmap. US President Donald Trump has ordered a scaling back of annual joint military exercises with South Korea. And the actress Hayden Panettiere, the star of popular television series including Heroes and Nashville, has died at the age of 36.
5: playing the greatest oldies of all time.

0: Look, I don't care how good looking you are, okay? I cannot listen to this crap any longer. What is that, the Bloodhound Gang? You know, I often wonder myself, whatever happens to these one-hit wonder loser bands, huh?
1: $16, please.
0: Those are cute earrings. And my mom has a set just like it. You know, it's amazing what they can do with animatronics, isn't it? He's almost real.

0: Feature Story News in Paris. I'm Ross Cullen. Jared Kushner, the White House envoy for the Middle East, is due to meet Israeli Prime Minister Benjamin Netanyahu on Monday, alongside former British Prime Minister Tony Blair and the Board of Peace representative Nikolai Mladenov to press the Israeli leader to accept the 15-point Gaza roadmap. The meeting follows a rare face-to-face session between Kushner and the Hamas chief Khalil al-Haya in Cairo on Sunday, at which Hamas said it remained committed to disarmament but demanded Israel first withdraw its forces to the so-called Yellow Line dividing the territory. US President Donald Trump has ordered Defense Secretary Pete Hegseth to scale back annual joint military exercises with South Korea, posting on Truth Social just hours before the drills were due to begin that they send a message he called hostile to North Korea. The exercises were set to run for 11 days and involve South Korean troops alongside American forces stationed on the peninsula. The announcement came days after North Korea's 11th ballistic missile test of the year, and a day after President Trump posted a photograph of himself alongside North Korean leader Kim Jong-un. Nick Harper reports from Washington.
1: Surprise, shocking post on Truth Social in the last couple of hours from the US president, really changing the US position when it comes to South Korea in a very major way, because these are annual drills that are held between the two countries, really to try and deter North Korea. But President Trump said that he was making this reduction in the military exercises because of his good relations with North Korea. He put in this post, "I'm not happy with the fact that the United States has long ago agreed to participate in joint military exercises with South Korea."
0: In India, weeks after tens of thousands of students protested in New Delhi in a so-called cockroach protest, another student demonstration has intensified in the east of the country. This comes as the Cockroach Movement's audit of state-run schools, its latest attempt to push for educational reforms, continues. But as Neha Punia reports, the movement claims it's facing pushback from authorities.
2: Over the weekend, protests intensified and demonstrators burned effigies of the chief minister there. They threatened to surround his residence. And now the local government is holding another round of talks with students to try and end this impasse. Now, Mr. Modi's party has criticized the local government's handling of this entire issue. For the Prime Minister's party, this comes just weeks after it was his party and government at the receiving end of a similar public protest, which was led by the Cockroach Janata Party here in New Delhi. The protest, which only ended after Mr. Modi's education minister resigned over an exam leak scandal, became the biggest show of dissent against Mr. Modi's rule. Now, the Cockroach Movement has taken its entire movement to the grassroots by carrying out an audit of all state-run schools.
0: From bureaus worldwide, this is FSN.
3: With FSN Spotlight, I'm Simon Marks. What happens if there is no conclusion anytime soon to the war in Iran? Now heading towards the six-month anniversary of its commencement at the end of February, there is no indication that negotiations are even close to getting the Strait of Hormuz reopened, much less resolving long-term issues, including Iran's nuclear aspirations that President Trump cited as the principal reason for starting the war in the first place. Alison Miner is a former National Security Council Director for Arabian Peninsula Affairs in Washington, and she told Foreign Policy magazine the "who's up, who's down" commentary over the negotiating process may be misplaced.
4: I think something that's missing from the conversation is the prospect that the war will not end. Most wars over the past 80 years do not end. Less than 20% end in a decisive military victory. They settle into a kind of cold peace that can often be quite exacting for all the parties involved and breed continued conflicts across the region. And I think that's, we're gearing towards a situation where the US-Iran conflict could settle into something that looks a lot like that.
3: Tomorrow, what does all that mean, not only for Iran and the United States, but for the world's economy, with so many governments fervently hoping that the war does come to an end in order to restore international economic stability? With FSN Spotlight, I'm Simon Marks.
0: And now another look at the top stories. Jared Kushner, the White House envoy for the Middle East, is due to meet Israeli Prime Minister Benjamin Netanyahu on Monday to press the Israeli leader to accept the Gaza roadmap. US President Donald Trump has ordered a scaling back of annual joint military exercises with South Korea. And the actress Hayden Panettiere, the star of popular television series including Heroes and Nashville, has died at the age of 36.
5: playing the greatest oldies of all time.

0: Feature story news in Paris. I'm Ross Cullen. Jared Kushner, the White House envoy for the Middle East, is due to meet Israeli Prime Minister Benjamin Netanyahu on Monday, alongside former British Prime Minister Tony Blair and the Board of Peace representative Nikolai Mladenov to press the Israeli leader to accept the 15-point Gaza roadmap. The meeting follows a rare face-to-face session between Kushner and the Hamas chief Khalil al-Haya in Cairo on Sunday, at which Hamas said it remained committed to disarmament but demanded Israel first withdraw its forces to the so-called Yellow Line dividing the territory. US President Donald Trump has ordered Defense Secretary Pete Hegseth to scale back annual joint military exercises with South Korea, posting on Truth Social just hours before the drills were due to begin that they send a message he called hostile to North Korea. The exercises were set to run for 11 days and involve South Korean troops alongside American forces stationed on the peninsula. The announcement came days after North Korea's 11th ballistic missile test of the year, and a day after President Trump posted a photograph of himself alongside North Korean leader Kim Jong-un. Nick Harper reports from Washington.
1: Surprise, shocking post on Truth Social in the last couple of hours from the US president, really changing the US position when it comes to South Korea in a very major way, because these are annual drills that are held between the two countries, really to try and deter North Korea. But President Trump said that he was making this reduction in the military exercises because of his good relations with North Korea. He put in this post, "I'm not happy with the fact that the United States has long ago agreed to participate in joint military exercises with South Korea."
0: In India, weeks after tens of thousands of students protested in New Delhi in a so-called cockroach protest, another student demonstration has intensified in the east of the country. This comes as the cockroach movement's audit of state-run schools, its latest attempt to push for educational reforms, continues. But as Neha Punia reports, the movement claims it's facing pushback from authorities.
2: Over the weekend, protests intensified and demonstrators burned effigies of the chief minister there. They threatened to surround his residence. And now the local government is holding another round of talks with students to try and end this impasse. Now, Mr. Modi's party has criticized the local government's handling of this entire issue. For the prime minister's party, this comes just weeks after it was his party and government at the receiving end of a similar public protest, which was led by the cockroach Janata Party here in New Delhi. The protest, which only ended after Mr. Modi's education minister resigned over an exam leak scandal, became the biggest show of dissent against Mr. Modi's rule. Now, the cockroach movement has taken its entire movement to the grassroots by carrying out an audit of all state-run schools.
0: From bureaus worldwide, this is FSN.
3: With FSN Spotlight, I'm Simon Marks. What happens if there is no conclusion anytime soon to the war in Iran? Now heading towards the six-month anniversary of its commencement at the end of February, there is no indication that negotiations are even close to getting the Strait of Hormuz reopened, much less resolving long-term issues, including Iran's nuclear aspirations that President Trump cited as the principal reason for starting the war in the first place. Alison Miner is a former National Security Council Director for Arabian Peninsula Affairs in Washington, and she told Foreign Policy magazine the "who's up, who's down" commentary over the negotiating process may be misplaced.
4: I think something that's missing from the conversation is the prospect that the war will not end. Most wars over the past 80 years do not end. Less than 20% end in a decisive military victory. They settle into a kind of cold peace that can often be quite exacting for all the parties involved and breed continued conflicts across the region. And I think that's, we're gearing towards a situation where the US-Iran conflict could settle into something that looks a lot like that.
3: Tomorrow, what does all that mean, not only for Iran and the United States, but for the world's economy, with so many governments fervently hoping that the war does come to an end in order to restore international economic stability? With FSN Spotlight, I'm Simon Marks.
0: And now another look at the top stories. Jared Kushner, the White House envoy for the Middle East, is due to meet Israeli Prime Minister Benjamin Netanyahu on Monday to press the Israeli leader to accept the Gaza roadmap. US President Donald Trump has ordered a scaling back of annual joint military exercises with South Korea. And the actress Hayden Panettiere, the star of popular television series including Heroes and Nashville, has died at the age of 36.
5: choose.

0: Feature story news in Paris. I'm Ross Cullen. Jared Kushner, the White House envoy for the Middle East, is due to meet Israeli Prime Minister Benjamin Netanyahu on Monday, alongside former British Prime Minister Tony Blair and the Board of Peace representative Nikolai Mladenov to press the Israeli leader to accept the 15-point Gaza roadmap. The meeting follows a rare face-to-face session between Kushner and the Hamas chief Khalil al-Hayya in Cairo on Sunday, at which Hamas said it remained committed to disarmament, but demanded Israel first withdraw its forces to the so-called Yellow Line dividing the territory. US President Donald Trump has ordered Defense Secretary Pete Hegseth to scale back annual joint military exercises with South Korea, posting on Truth Social just hours before the drills were due to begin that they send a message he called hostile to North Korea. The exercises were set to run for 11 days and involve South Korean troops alongside American forces stationed on the peninsula. The announcement came days after North Korea's 11th ballistic missile test of the year, and a day after President Trump posted a photograph of himself alongside North Korean leader Kim Jong-un. Nick Harper reports from Washington.
1: Surprise, shocking post on Truth Social in the last couple of hours from the US president, really changing the US position when it comes to South Korea in a very major way, because these are annual drills that are held between the two countries, really to try and deter North Korea. But President Trump said that he was making this reduction in the military exercises because of his good relations with North Korea. He put in this post, "I'm not happy with the fact that the United States has long ago agreed to participate in joint military exercises with South Korea."
0: In India, weeks after tens of thousands of students protested in New Delhi in a so-called cockroach protest, another student demonstration has intensified in the east of the country. This comes as the cockroach movement's audit of state-run schools, its latest attempt to push for educational reforms, continues. But as Neha Punia reports, the movement claims it's facing pushback from authorities.
2: Over the weekend, protests intensified and demonstrators burned effigies of the chief minister there. They threatened to surround his residence. And now the local government is holding another round of talks with students to try and end this impasse. Now, Mr. Modi's party has criticized the local government's handling of this entire issue. For the Prime Minister's party, this comes just weeks after it was his party and government at the receiving end of a similar public protest, which was led by the Cockroach Janata Party here in New Delhi. The protest, which only ended after Mr. Modi's education minister resigned over an exam leak scandal, became the biggest show of dissent against Mr. Modi's rule. Now, the cockroach movement has taken its entire movement to the grassroots by carrying out an audit of all state-run schools.
0: From bureaus worldwide, this is FSN.
3: With FSN Spotlight, I'm Simon Marks. What happens if there is no conclusion anytime soon to the war in Iran? Now heading towards the six-month anniversary of its commencement at the end of February, there is no indication that negotiations are even close to getting the Strait of Hormuz reopened, much less resolving long-term issues, including Iran's nuclear aspirations that President Trump cited as the principal reason for starting the war in the first place. Alison Miner is a former National Security Council Director for Arabian Peninsula Affairs in Washington, and she told Foreign Policy magazine the "who's up, who's down" commentary over the negotiating process may be misplaced.
4: I think something that's missing from the conversation is the prospect that the war will not end. Most wars over the past 80 years do not end. Less than 20% end in a decisive military victory. They settle into a kind of cold peace that can often be quite exacting for all the parties involved and breed continued conflicts across the region. And I think that's, we're gearing towards a situation where the US-Iran conflict could settle into something that looks a lot like that.
3: Tomorrow, what does all that mean, not only for Iran and the United States, but for the world's economy, with so many governments fervently hoping that the war does come to an end in order to restore international economic stability? With FSN Spotlight, I'm Simon Marks.
0: And now another look at the top stories. Jared Kushner, the White House envoy for the Middle East, is due to meet Israeli Prime Minister Benjamin Netanyahu on Monday to press the Israeli leader to accept the Gaza roadmap. US President Donald Trump has ordered a scaling back of annual joint military exercises with South Korea. And the actress Hayden Panettiere, the star of popular television series including Heroes and Nashville, has died at the age of 36.
5: greatest oldies of

0: From Feature Story News in Paris, I'm Ross Cullen. Jared Kushner, the White House envoy for the Middle East, is due to meet Israeli Prime Minister Benjamin Netanyahu on Monday, alongside former British Prime Minister Tony Blair and the Board of Peace representative Nikolai Mladenov to press the Israeli leader to accept the 15-point Gaza roadmap. The meeting follows a rare face-to-face session between Kushner and the Hamas chief Khalil al-Haya in Cairo on Sunday, at which Hamas said it remained committed to disarmament, but demanded Israel first withdraw its forces to the so-called Yellow Line dividing the territory. US President Donald Trump has ordered Defense Secretary Pete Hegseth to scale back annual joint military exercises with South Korea, posting on Truth Social just hours before the drills were due to begin that they send a message he called hostile to North Korea. The exercises were set to run for 11 days and involve South Korean troops alongside American forces stationed on the peninsula. The announcement came days after North Korea's 11th ballistic missile test of the year, and a day after President Trump posted a photograph of himself alongside North Korean leader Kim Jong-un. Nick Harper reports from Washington.
1: Surprise, shocking post on Truth Social in the last couple of hours from the US president, really changing the US position when it comes to South Korea in a very major way, because these are annual drills that are held between the two countries, really to try and deter North Korea. But President Trump said that he was making this reduction in the military exercises because of his good relations with North Korea. He put in this post, "I'm not happy with the fact that the United States has long ago agreed to participate in joint military exercises with South Korea."
0: In India, weeks after tens of thousands of students protested in New Delhi in a so-called cockroach protest, another student demonstration has intensified in the east of the country. This comes as the Cockroach Movement's audit of state-run schools, its latest attempt to push for educational reforms, continues. But as Neha Punia reports, the movement claims it's facing pushback from authorities.
2: Over the weekend, protests intensified and demonstrators burned effigies of the chief minister there. They threatened to surround his residence. And now the local government is holding another round of talks with students to try and end this impasse. Now, Mr. Modi's party has criticized the local government's handling of this entire issue. For the Prime Minister's party, this comes just weeks after it was his party and government at the receiving end of a similar public protest, which was led by the Cockroach Janata Party here in New Delhi. The protest, which only ended after Mr. Modi's education minister resigned over an exam leak scandal, became the biggest show of dissent against Mr. Modi's rule. Now, the Cockroach Movement has taken its entire movement to the grassroots by carrying out an audit of all state-run schools.
0: From bureaus worldwide, this is FSN.
3: With FSN Spotlight, I'm Simon Marks. What happens if there is no conclusion anytime soon to the war in Iran? Now heading towards the six-month anniversary of its commencement at the end of February, there is no indication that negotiations are even close to getting the Strait of Hormuz reopened, much less resolving long-term issues, including Iran's nuclear aspirations that President Trump cited as the principal reason for starting the war in the first place. Alison Miner is a former National Security Council Director for Arabian Peninsula Affairs in Washington, and she told Foreign Policy magazine the "who's up, who's down" commentary over the negotiating process may be misplaced.
4: I think something that's missing from the conversation is the prospect that the war will not end. Most wars over the past 80 years do not end. Less than 20% end in a decisive military victory. They settle into a kind of cold peace that can often be quite exacting for all the parties involved and breed continued conflicts across the region. And I think that's, we're gearing towards a situation where the US-Iran conflict could settle into something that looks a lot like that.
3: Tomorrow, what does all that mean, not only for Iran and the United States, but for the world's economy, with so many governments fervently hoping that the war does come to an end in order to restore international economic stability? With FSN Spotlight, I'm Simon Marks.
0: And now another look at the top stories. Jared Kushner, the White House envoy for the Middle East, is due to meet Israeli Prime Minister Benjamin Netanyahu on Monday to press the Israeli leader to accept the Gaza roadmap. US President Donald Trump has ordered a scaling back of annual joint military exercises with South Korea. And the actress Hayden Panettiere, the star of popular television series including Heroes and Nashville, has died at the age of 36.
5: Playing the greatest oldies of all time.

Johnny Kidd and the Pirates, I'll Never Get Over You. That was written by Gordon Mills of the Viscounts. Welcome to a kick up the decade, 60s, 70s, 80s and 90s. Four great decades. That's what I got for you.

massive song. It was actually the final song of her career. Connie Francis, V-A-C-A-T-I-O-N, A Vacation, and Sandy Shaw with Tomorrow. Dusty Springfield on

Unfortunately, to get the passion and the high notes in that song, it took Dusty Springfield 47 vocal takes before finally achieving the end result. Brilliant. Got there in the end.

Chanel, who struggled to get a major impact on the US singles chart with previous songs. There he is, doing well across the rest of the world. And Keep On and Steve Lawrence and Footsteps to 1960s on a kick up the decades. Nielsen on the way for you in a moment. And Frankie Valli in the Four Seasons up first. I've got you under my...

folk singer-songwriter Fred Neil, he wrote that song, Everybody's Talking. He wrote it in a bathroom because he needed one more song to complete his album before catching a flight back home to Florida. Why didn't he just write it on the plane? That's what I ask. Nielsen performing that one. Frankie Valli in the Four Seasons, I've Got You Under My Skin. And here's X-Man from Man member, Paul Jones.

0: be true. Apparently, Floyd Kramer playing the piano on that one. Johnny Tillotson, Poetry in Motion. And Paul Jones and High Time. And that's your 1960s done on a kick up the decade. So we better go to the 70s.
1: Let's kick up the decades. The 1970s.

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He wrote that song while sitting by his window. It was dedicated to a friend who had a grand starry-eyed aspiration of becoming a famous actor. I wonder if he did. King Harvest before that. Dancing in the Moonlight, here to kick up the decades. And four great decades. 60s we've done. 70s, 80s and 90s. We're in the 70s right now. Lindisfarne. This is Run for Home.

Fuzzy Quattro, Can the Can, while her debut single called Rolling Stone only found success in Portugal. Can the Can, it exploded around the world. And Lindisfarne before that and Run for Home. The 1970s, what's your favourite 70s song or artist? Maybe a bit of Elton John?

0: Roberts, number one on the charts in South Africa, would you believe? Those South Africans, they love that one. And Elton John, Crocodile Rock. It's all your favourite 70s songs. And here's a song that was the first song played on MTV in the UK. Does that still exist or have they shut that down now? This is Video Killed the Radio Star. Thankfully, it never did, right?
1: I heard

Everybody loved that one in the 70s, didn't they? Video killed the radio star on a kick up the decades in the 1970s. Can you believe it? 70s done already. On the way, the 80s and 90s coming up then.

0: From Feature Story News in Paris, I'm Ross Cullen. Jared Kushner, the White House envoy for the Middle East, is due to meet Israeli Prime Minister Benjamin Netanyahu on Monday, alongside former British Prime Minister Tony Blair and the Board of Peace representative Nikolai Mladenov to press the Israeli leader to accept the 15-point Gaza roadmap. The meeting follows a rare face-to-face session between Kushner and the Hamas chief Khalil al-Haya in Cairo on Sunday, at which Hamas said it remained committed to disarmament but demanded Israel first withdraw its forces to the so-called Yellow Line dividing the territory. US President Donald Trump has ordered Defense Secretary Pete Hegseth to scale back annual joint military exercises with South Korea, posting on Truth Social just hours before the drills were due to begin that they send a message he called hostile to North Korea. The exercises were set to run for 11 days and involve South Korean troops alongside American forces stationed on the peninsula. The announcement came days after North Korea's 11th ballistic missile test of the year, and a day after President Trump posted a photograph of himself alongside North Korean leader Kim Jong-un. Nick Harper reports from Washington.
1: Surprise, shocking post on Truth Social in the last couple of hours from the US president, really changing the US position when it comes to South Korea in a very major way, because these are annual drills that are held between the two countries, really to try and deter North Korea. But President Trump said that he was making this reduction in the military exercises because of his good relations with North Korea. He put in this post, "I'm not happy with the fact that the United States has long ago agreed to participate in joint military exercises with South Korea."
0: In India, weeks after tens of thousands of students protested in New Delhi in a so-called cockroach protest, another student demonstration has intensified in the east of the country. This comes as the Cockroach Movement's audit of state-run schools, its latest attempt to push for educational reforms, continues. But as Neha Punia reports, the movement claims it's facing pushback from authorities.
2: Over the weekend, protests intensified and demonstrators burned effigies of the chief minister there. They threatened to surround his residence. And now the local government is holding another round of talks with students to try and end this impasse. Now, Mr. Modi's party has criticized the local government's handling of this entire issue. For the Prime Minister's party, this comes just weeks after it was his party and government at the receiving end of a similar public protest, which was led by the Cockroach Janata Party here in New Delhi. The protest, which only ended after Mr. Modi's education minister resigned over an exam leak scandal, became the biggest show of dissent against Mr. Modi's rule. Now, the Cockroach movement has taken its entire movement to the grassroots by carrying out an audit of all state-run schools.
0: From bureaus worldwide, this is FSN.
3: With FSN Spotlight, I'm Simon Marks. What happens if there is no conclusion anytime soon to the war in Iran? Now heading towards the six-month anniversary of its commencement at the end of February, there is no indication that negotiations are even close to getting the Strait of Hormuz reopened, much less resolving long-term issues, including Iran's nuclear aspirations that President Trump cited as the principal reason for starting the war in the first place. Alison Miner is a former National Security Council Director for Arabian Peninsula Affairs in Washington, and she told Foreign Policy magazine the "who's up, who's down" commentary over the negotiating process may be misplaced.
4: I think something that's missing from the conversation is the prospect that the war will not end. Most wars over the past 80 years do not end. Less than 20% end in a decisive military victory. They settle into a kind of cold peace that can often be quite exacting for all the parties involved and breed continued conflicts across the region. And I think we're gearing towards a situation where the US-Iran conflict could settle into something that looks a lot like that.
3: Tomorrow, what does all that mean, not only for Iran and the United States, but for the world's economy, with so many governments fervently hoping that the war does come to an end in order to restore international economic stability? With FSN Spotlight, I'm Simon Marks.
0: And now another look at the top stories. Jared Kushner, the White House envoy for the Middle East, is due to meet Israeli Prime Minister Benjamin Netanyahu on Monday to press the Israeli leader to accept the Gaza roadmap. US President Donald Trump has ordered a scaling back of annual joint military exercises with South Korea. And the actress Hayden Panettiere, the star of popular television series including Heroes and Nashville, has died at the age of 36.
5: Playing the greatest oldies of all.

time we play that, have a listen to that very carefully on backing vocals. One of many people, but one of them, Michael Bolton. Yeah, if I could turn back time.

Unlike Cliff Richard, who probably spent thousands getting access to Milton Keynes Shopping Centre when it was shut so he could rollerblade around it for his video Wired for Sound. The iconic music video for Duran Duran the Reflex, it was compiled from live footage shot during the band's Sing Blue Silver North American tour. So there you go. Didn't cost them a penny, really, did it, if they're going to film it anyway. Remember these guys back in the 80s? Curiosity Killed the Cat. That's what they were called in the 80s. Some people must have taken offence at the last few words there, so they changed their name in the 90s to just Curiosity. Here they are, down.

0: It took a bit of convincing to get Huey Lewis to record the song for the movie Back to the Future. He wasn't really very keen. He'd never written a song for a movie before. But not only did he write The Power of Love, he also appeared in the movie when the Pinheads were on stage. And he says, "Sorry, guys, you're just too darn loud." Yeah, that was Huey.
1: Let's kick up the decades.
2: The 1990s.

song that was popular at both stateside and in the UK, making number 10 on both charts. Rod Stewart, the Motown song, along with the Temptations. We love that one here at the Kick Up the Decades. We're in the 1990s then. Swing Our Sister in a moment. First

Belinda Carlisle, she had hits in the 80s and 90s. There she is, a 90s number. Live Your Life, Be Free, and the Lightning Seeds. And Sent to kick up the decades with Mark Gale in the 1990s. Boyzone on the way, a bit of KWS as well. First up, Erasure. This is Love to Hate.

here, Love to Hate You. That was actually done for Warren Beatty's high-profile 1990 film adaptation of Dick Tracy. And they never used it for the movie in the end. It sat on the shelf, and eventually, Erasure, they released it in 1991. Undergone, yeah.

KWS, a bunch of lads who did remixes of old songs. The previous song to this one was Please Don't Go. And this is Rock Your Baby. Remember that one? George McRae doing that one. Brilliant. Boyzone before that and their version of the Billy Ocean song, When the Going Gets Tough, the Tough Get Going. The 1990s, just a few more songs to go then. Better squeeze them in. Did you go out and buy S Club 7 in the day? We were young.

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Kick up the decades, done. I'm out of here. I've had a great time this week on the show. Let's do it again next week. 60s, 70s, 80s, and 90s. It's the four great decades you love. Have a great week. I'll leave you with.

0: A kick up the decades. The 1990s.
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0: From Feature Story News in Paris, I'm Ross Cullen. Jared Kushner, the White House envoy for the Middle East, is due to meet Israeli Prime Minister Benjamin Netanyahu on Monday, alongside former British Prime Minister Tony Blair and the Board of Peace representative Nikolai Mladenov to press the Israeli leader to accept the 15-point Gaza roadmap. The meeting follows a rare face-to-face session between Kushner and the Hamas chief Khalil al-Hayya in Cairo on Sunday, at which Hamas said it remained committed to disarmament but demanded Israel first withdraw its forces to the so-called Yellow Line dividing the territory. US President Donald Trump has ordered Defense Secretary Pete Hegseth to scale back annual joint military exercises with South Korea, posting on Truth Social just hours before the drills were due to begin that they send a message he called hostile to North Korea. The exercises were set to run for 11 days and involve South Korean troops alongside American forces stationed on the peninsula. The announcement came days after North Korea's 11th ballistic missile test of the year, and a day after President Trump posted a photograph of himself alongside North Korean leader Kim Jong-un. Nick Harper reports from Washington.
1: Surprise, shocking post on Truth Social in the last couple of hours from the US president, really changing the US position when it comes to South Korea in a very major way, because these are annual drills that are held between the two countries, really to try and deter North Korea. But President Trump said that he was making this reduction in the military exercises because of his good relations with North Korea. He put in this post, "I'm not happy with the fact that the United States has long ago agreed to participate in joint military exercises with South Korea."
0: In India, weeks after tens of thousands of students protested in New Delhi in a so-called cockroach protest, another student demonstration has intensified in the east of the country. This comes as the Cockroach Movement's audit of state-run schools, its latest attempt to push for educational reforms, continues. But as Neha Punia reports, the movement claims it's facing pushback from authorities.
2: Over the weekend, protests intensified and demonstrators burned effigies of the chief minister there. They threatened to surround his residence. And now the local government is holding another round of talks with students to try and end this impasse. Now, Mr. Modi's party has criticized the local government's handling of this entire issue. For the Prime Minister's party, this comes just weeks after it was his party and government at the receiving end of a similar public protest, which was led by the Cockroach Janata Party here in New Delhi. The protest, which only ended after Mr. Modi's education minister resigned over an exam leak scandal, became the biggest show of dissent against Mr. Modi's rule. Now, the Cockroach Movement has taken its entire movement to the grassroots by carrying out an audit of all state-run schools.
0: From bureaus worldwide, this is FSN.
3: With FSN Spotlight, I'm Simon Marks. What happens if there is no conclusion anytime soon to the war in Iran? Now heading towards the six-month anniversary of its commencement at the end of February, there is no indication that negotiations are even close to getting the Strait of Hormuz reopened, much less resolving long-term issues, including Iran's nuclear aspirations that President Trump cited as the principal reason for starting the war in the first place. Alison Miner is a former National Security Council Director for Arabian Peninsula Affairs in Washington, and she told Foreign Policy magazine the "who's up, who's down" commentary over the negotiating process may be misplaced.
4: I think something that's missing from the conversation is the prospect that the war will not end. Most wars over the past 80 years do not end. Less than 20% end in a decisive military victory. They settle into a kind of cold peace that can often be quite exacting for all the parties involved and breed continued conflicts across the region. And I think we're gearing towards a situation where the US-Iran conflict could settle into something that looks a lot like that.
3: Tomorrow, what does all that mean, not only for Iran and the United States, but for the world's economy, with so many governments fervently hoping that the war does come to an end in order to restore international economic stability? With FSN Spotlight, I'm Simon Marks.
0: And now another look at the top stories. Jared Kushner, the White House envoy for the Middle East, is due to meet Israeli Prime Minister Benjamin Netanyahu on Monday to press the Israeli leader to accept the Gaza roadmap. US President Donald Trump has ordered a scaling back of annual joint military exercises with South Korea. And the actress Hayden Panettiere, the star of popular television series including Heroes and Nashville, has died at the age of 36.
5: Playing the greatest oldies of all time.

Can you hear me, mother? Well, what an inauspicious end to our programme yesterday. We had a bit of a power calamity. I think that's probably the best way of describing it. Seems to be fixed. I don't want to jinx it, but we've managed to stay on. But I've managed to have a really terrible night's sleep because I kept waking up, and all I could think about was getting halfway through my programme and the electricity going off again. And then I got a message on WhatsApp at 3 o'clock in the morning, just as I was nodding off, from somebody saying, "I'm glad you've managed to get it sorted out." So that's me and my life. Welcome along then. It is Friday morning. It's Lloyd Face till lunch, if we can manage that far. Nuts at 9, Bradshaw's Retro Chart, 3 hours of music, news and sport, and of course you and me. And the electricity, all things being equal. And between us, hopefully, we'll manage to cobble together something fast approaching and approximating a programme.

Calvin Harris, and it was acceptable in the 80s. Fingers crossed, we've still got Lucy Lastic and the Electricity Board. I'm rather pleased about that. I really am sitting on the edge of my seat, just waiting for it to be plunged into darkness again. It's become an obsession. Now, we'll be having a look at what's going on in the birthday file. I've just invented that. Look at who is celebrating today. We're going to have a featured artist from somebody who is a birthday celebrant, but we'll come to that in a few moments. Let's have a look, shall we, while the lights are still on, at the newspapers this morning, and the return of the Duke and Duchess of Sussex to the United Kingdom. This story continuing to dominate the front pages today, just pretty much as it did yesterday. The King saying that he's rather pleased about their decision to move back to England, the Times reporting on that, but his brother, the Prince of Wales, and the institution will remain his priority. The King was with Prince William and doing that, at least when the news broke, insisting privately that the works of the institution of the monarchy will not change. That is as reported in the Times today. Elsewhere this morning, and well, Sussex's security is one of the other big stories. Now, once they're back in the UK, this, we're told, could cost the taxpayer around about £5 million a year, according to figures, calculations and maths undertaken by the Daily Mail. Now, the paper this morning writing that it's not known if Prince Harry's security will be paid for privately or by the taxpayer, but they say that his family's return to the UK will potentially risk a clash with Buckingham Palace and the government over who is going to foot to the bill for protecting them. Moving on this morning, and the Sussexes, now they are going to fly back to the UK without a deal for this taxpayer-funded security. It is pretty much the angle a lot of people are running with.

Burnham dodging question over those costs, the paper says, insisting that it is a private matter. Well, that's the first part of our national newspapers. We'll have more after this.

17 morning show minutes past nine with Nickelback and How You Remind Me. Now, the irony of this next story in the newspapers, not really picked up on by the newspapers themselves, really, but it's something that occurred to me when I read it. Prince Harry reportedly hoping to win back the King's trust by no longer talking about private family matters in public. Now, that's written in the Daily Mail today, adding that the Sussexes don't plan to expose their children to the public eye. No photographs of Prince Archie or Princess Lilibet will be released on their first day of school, or neither on their birthdays, according to the paper. The bit that's mildly amusing is that he wants to win the trust back by not talking about private matters. And then there's this story in the paper, presumably something he hasn't actually told his dad about, which I presume by definition makes it a private matter. I could be picking.

Now, back in the fold but not in the firm. Now, that's the assessment of this morning's Daily Express. Palisades confirming to the paper that the Sussexes will not return to public life once they are back in the UK. The King and his eldest son said to be in agreement that Prince Harry's return changes nothing. That's according to reports in the Mirror today. A source close to Prince William telling the paper that he simply doesn't have time for the Sussexes' dramas. The annual summer gathering of senior royals at Balmoral. There's a theme here, isn't there? This is turned into a summit, we're told, on the return of the Sussexes. At least so says The Sun. Well, it's all very alliterative. The paper continuing to say that it's echoing the so-called Sandringham Summit of 2020, when Prince Harry first announced that he was planning to step back from royal life. Sources in America telling the Daily Star that the Sussexes have chosen to return to the UK because they're sick of President Donald Trump. He's Don a runner. Oh, very good. That's our first pun of the day, and probably not the last. The Guardian, now that's one of the few papers that doesn't lead with the return of the Sussexes. Instead, though, they've got an interview with the Equalities Minister, Bridget Phillipson, who says that racism and sexism are being normalised in the UK. Things that not very long ago, she says, felt totally unacceptable and now the new normal. That's according to reporting today. And what else we got? Oh, yeah, investors continuing to sell US bonds yesterday, despite efforts by the Treasury Secretary Scott Bessent to stem concerns over both debt and inflation. Now, that is the lead story in this morning's Financial Times, which is also not running with the Sussexes. The selling underscores deep concern amongst investors about whether US policymakers will be able to contain inflation, that which is caused by hostilities in the Middle East. And finally, then, the Metro. Now, they're leading on an attack with a shopkeeper who helped to rescue his neighbours from a suspected arson attack. Now, Satwant Singh, who was 48, defied a hosepipe ban to fight the fire in Hounslow. Sadly, though, one woman did die. And those are national newspapers. It's still Friday morning, almost the weekend. Can't come soon enough.

Rupert Holmes, 1980 for that one. He had two hits. That was the main one. The follow-up was called Him, which I've never played. It's our anniversary on the 5th of September, so I'll probably squeeze it in before then. I'm trying to kind of get to full circle by the fourth anniversary. We've actually played everything in our library. There's only a few songs that we've never played, and they're kind of ones that, you know, there's something you sort of, you know it, but you're never quite sure whether anybody else is going to like it. It's a few birthdays to remember today. One of them, in fact, two of them are going to be our featured artist. One of them celebrating, one sadly no longer with us. Now, the celebrant is Patrick Juvet. He had a couple of disco hits in the late 70s. He was also in a very early Eurovision Song Contest. It was actually in maybe 1972, 73, something like that, representing, I believe, Belgium, could be France. I haven't done my research on this, but he did pop up with a couple of disco classics in 1978, 79. So we're going to squeeze a couple of those in. Now, our heavenly birthday today is Kenny Rogers. Yeah, he's celebrating today. We'll be playing one or two tracks from him too. You see if we don't. All that to come between now and midday today. Now, as I mentioned, Patrick Juvet, he's our first birthday boy. First off the starting block, two to come. I Love America is the second. This, though, the first one that really got the ball rolling for him. The song, can you tell what it is yet? It's got a feeling it's the morning show right through until midday today.

0: Patrick Duvet. Yeah, it's our birthday boy today, celebrating. I don't think I'll tell you how old he is. I'll keep that for a little bit later on. A retro chart today. I've not mentioned that yet. I'm a little bit remiss in that. Today, well, almost top of the pumps by our standards. We're taking you back to the 21st of August 1987. Doing that after the headlines at 11. When we count down the top 10 and we play the top 5, you see if we don't. Time now, though, just after 9:30.
1: From Radio News Hub, I'm Grace McIntosh. The Prime Minister says Harry and Meghan's security is a private matter for them when they move back to the UK later this month. We could be in for a stormier and wetter autumn and early winter, as forecasters predict an unprecedented El Nino event. French police have released footage appearing to show officers being attacked by migrants as they tried to stop a small boat crossing in the Channel. And the world's oldest person, Ethel Catterham, is turning 100.

Now, band being quoted and cited as being Spiller. Really, it's just Sophie Ellis-Bextor and a drum machine. And if this ain't love, why does it feel so good? Groove Jet was its other title. It got very confusing at the time. We played Murder on the Dance Floor yesterday, I know. And so I thought we'd dig out the other one. Then I've done the full circle. Now, in the news this morning, French police tactics are becoming more effective in stopping small boats in the Channel. Now, that's according to the Home Office, and seems to fly in the face of a lot of the recent media reporting. And now, it's crediting French authorities, though, with intercepting 185 potential crossings. Now, that involved over 4,300 migrants this summer over four separate weeks, as well as stopping 12 boats at sea using new techniques. Now, footage released by French police shows their officers racing along the beach in jeeps in a bid to intercept a launch. Now, once the boat is abandoned, an officer then slashes it lengthways with a kind of like a Stanley knife, I suppose. The Conservatives describing the announcement as a joke and saying that channel crossing preventions were down by half on the previous year. Now, migrants can be seen throwing objects at officers, one of whom appears to be responding with pepper spray. Now, channel crossings, they are down about 40% compared with last year. Thousands of illegal migrants, though, are getting through, with a further 250 arriving on Monday this week. Now, in late July, a record 165 migrants reached the UK in a single day. Border Security Command, they took pictures towing a mega dinghy, estimated to be the same size as a standard double-decker bus. Now, this arrived in Dover on the 23rd of July. The Home Office, now, they've been citing figures out from the French police, saying that since it struck its deal with France some 3 months ago, now, the additional funding has, of course, now been put into place. 61% of all small boats have been intercepted, which is a 5% increase when compared with last year.

0: Johnny Nash, I can see clearly now. It's 21 minutes away from 10. Now, we've talked about the birthday celebrants today, but there's a few other people to talk about who are also celebrating their birthdays today. And unfortunately, the list I was about to read from is wrong. it was actually about to tell me all about the birthdays from yesterday. I have no idea why that was. It's probably things that I didn't do it yesterday, so I need to be told again. I don't know how these things work. But being on the ball as I am, I noticed, so I didn't start reading out duff information. I know, I get paid to do this, to be the consummate professional and know when a birthday is not a birthday. Now, people who are celebrating today, which is perhaps slightly more useful to know, Kim Cattrall is 70 today, a British-Canadian actress starred in Big Trouble in Little China, also in Sex and the City and Police Academy, also in Mannequin as well. That was that Daryl Hannah film, wasn't it? She was born on Mossley Hill, not actually on the hill, it's kind of an area of Liverpool, 1956, making her 70 today. Now, a former tennis player with 8 career doubles titles and 2 World Tennis Association Tour titles, you've probably never heard of, it's Anne Hobbs. She's 67 today, born back in 1959. When it comes to grooving, because of course I'm down with the kids, me, David Morales, he's 65 today, American disc jockey, record producer and remix. Best known, of course, for his worldwide house anthem, Needin' You, born in Brooklyn this very day in 1961. Also celebrating, the singer Dina Carroll, 58 today. The Prodigy, we should have made them our featured artist. I am, after all, a Twisted fire starter. Now, Liam Howlett is 55 today, a co-founder of The Prodigy, born in Braintree in Essex back in 1971. And those are our birthday boys and girls. We're only interested in 2 today. One of them is a heavenly birthday for Kenny Rogers. The other one, of course, Patrick Duvet. We've had one. We've got one still to come. Time now, though, see what's going on in the world of business today.
1: ACI Energy Solutions, a leading US-based provider of enterprise software for energy management and optimization, has said it's entered into an agreement to be acquired by Mitsubishi. Mitsubishi Electrical says it intends to retain core management following completion of the deal, which is subject to regulatory approval. Fast fashion firm Boohoo has been fined £2 million by the French consumer watchdog over misleading pricing practices. The Directorate General for Competition, Consumer Affairs and Fraud Control said the company, part of the recently rebranded Debenhams Group, had given shoppers a false impression about discounts on the French version of its website. It found 95% of the listings failed to comply with rules. And many cinemas are banning or restricting the use of Meta glasses due to privacy and piracy concerns. It follows action from pub operators and theatres in recent weeks. A number of firms, including Wetherspoons, have indicated they won't allow people to record with the glasses in their venues.

0: Dave Stewart and Colin Blunstone together. And from 1981, a really interesting take on a Motown classic, What Becomes of the Brokenhearted. It's fast approaching 9:46. It's a Friday morning and time for our bit of extreme deafness as we get into the weekend. Now, today I'm picking up on something we did the other day. We did the retro chart last week. I think it was last week, from 1984. And the songs were all kind of fairly credible. There was a Spandau Ballet song in there. I think there was a Wham song in there too. And sandwiched in the middle was Black Lace's Agadoo. And I did say that I would dig out the original version of that, because the version that you know by them is probably the only version you'll ever know. But it was actually a French song before Black Lace got their hands on it. And it sounds very similar, albeit in French. And for that very reason,
1: it's

0: My schoolboy French doesn't allow me to translate much of that, but there does seem to be an awful lot of cafe involved in it. Patrick Zerbe is the guy's name, and the song was called Agadou, but with a U at the end instead of two O's. And that's your education complete. So it might pop up in a pub quiz. Who had the original hit with Agadou? Now, if you win something, do remember me. Now, should we look at the weather? Do you think we dare? I mean, we are British, I suppose. It's in the DNA.
1: Andy Lloyd's Morning Show.
0: In the tea leaves too. Now showers less frequent and lighter today than it has been. Some heavy and thundery downpours are possible. These most likely across Welsh Wales and the southwest of England, and parts of eastern and southeastern England too. Northern Ireland, that's turning drier later tonight. Now most showers fading, allowing clear spells to develop. A few showers will persist around exposed coasts. It's also going to become rather chilly overnight, especially in rural areas. Now, as we head into Saturday, coastal showers, they are gradually going to ease, leaving most areas dry with some sunny spells. Cloudy areas will be found and will thicken across northern Scotland, bringing with them some light rain. Temperatures around average. Top temperatures this morning, we've got 20 in London, 18 in Cardiff, Birmingham, 18 for you.

Chaka Khan, as opposed to Chaka Khan, to get, you know, the one. And from 1978, I'm Every Woman. She also had some hits with Rufus, do you remember? Now, I always thought Rufus was some geezer, but in actual fact, it was the name of the band. So Chaka Khan and Rufus was her and the band. Yeah, I know. I never knew that. And maybe you did too, and you're thinking, daft old Spuddy doesn't know anything. Now, in the news today, Princess Eugenie and Jack Brooksbank, they've been welcoming their third child and their very first daughter. It's been named Adelaide Elizabeth Anina Brookshank, born in Lisbon earlier this year, now officially been added to the royal line of succession, currently standing in 15th place. And now Brazilian football legend Ronaldinho, he's arrived at the Italian Serie A, well, actually Serie C, it's a club called Ravenna, which I've probably mispronounced. Now, he's arrived there, though, as an investor. Hasn't ruled out, though, putting his boots back on if need be. The 46-year-old says the possibility of scoring what could well be his 300th career goal is still out there, although no particular appearance has yet been confirmed. Formula One star George Russell, now, he's announced his engagement to longtime girlfriend Carmen Montero Mert. The Mercedes driver has proposed during a candlelit beach dinner after the couple reportedly spent 6 years together. Now, that is one wait. Some people can be incredibly patient. Independent local radio, it is. It really is Monday morning. And time, I think, to say happy birthday. That happy birthday for Kenny Rogers. Well, it's a heavenly birthday. Would have been his birthday today. Classic one now with Dolly Parton.

0: Feature Story News in Paris. I'm Ross Cullen. Jared Kushner, the White House envoy for the Middle East, is due to meet Israeli Prime Minister Benjamin Netanyahu on Monday, alongside former British Prime Minister Tony Blair and the Board of Peace representative Nikolai Mladenov to press the Israeli leader to accept the 15-point Gaza roadmap. The meeting follows a rare face-to-face session between Kushner and the Hamas chief Khalil al-Haya in Cairo on Sunday, at which Hamas said it remained committed to disarmament but demanded Israel first withdraw its forces to the so-called Yellow Line dividing the territory. US President Donald Trump has ordered Defense Secretary Pete Hegseth to scale back annual joint military exercises with South Korea, posting on Truth Social just hours before the drills were due to begin that they send a message he called hostile to North Korea. The exercises were set to run for 11 days and involve South Korean troops alongside American forces stationed on the peninsula. The announcement came days after North Korea's 11th ballistic missile test of the year, and a day after President Trump posted a photograph of himself alongside North Korean leader Kim Jong-un. Nick Harper reports from Washington.
1: Surprise, shocking post on Truth Social in the last couple of hours from the US president, really changing the US position when it comes to South Korea in a very major way, because these are annual drills that are held between the two countries, really to try and deter North Korea. But President Trump said that he was making this reduction in the military exercises because of his good relations with North Korea. He put in this post, "I'm not happy with the fact that the United States has long ago agreed to participate in joint military exercises with South Korea."
0: In India, weeks after tens of thousands of students protested in New Delhi in a so-called cockroach protest, another student demonstration has intensified in the east of the country. This comes as the Cockroach Movement's audit of state-run schools, its latest attempt to push for educational reforms, continues. But as Neha Punia reports, the movement claims it's facing pushback from authorities.
2: Over the weekend, protests intensified and demonstrators burned effigies of the chief minister there. They threatened to surround his residence. And now the local government is holding another round of talks with students to try and end this impasse. Now, Mr. Modi's party has criticized the local government's handling of this entire issue. For the Prime Minister's party, this comes just weeks after it was his party and government at the receiving end of a similar public protest, which was led by the Cockroach Janata Party here in New Delhi. The protest, which only ended after Mr. Modi's education minister resigned over an exam leak scandal, became the biggest show of dissent against Mr. Modi's rule. Now, the Cockroach Movement has taken its entire movement to the grassroots by carrying out an audit of all state-run schools.
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3: With FSN Spotlight, I'm Simon Marks. What happens if there is no conclusion anytime soon to the war in Iran? Now heading towards the six-month anniversary of its commencement at the end of February, there is no indication that negotiations are even close to getting the Strait of Hormuz reopened, much less resolving long-term issues, including Iran's nuclear aspirations that President Trump cited as the principal reason for starting the war in the first place. Alison Miner is a former National Security Council Director for Arabian Peninsula Affairs in Washington. And she told Foreign Policy magazine the "who's up, who's down" commentary over the negotiating process may be misplaced.
4: I think something that's missing from the conversation is the prospect that the war will not end. Most wars over the past 80 years do not end. Less than 20% end in a decisive military victory. They settle into a kind of cold peace that can often be quite exacting for all the parties involved and breed continued conflicts across the region. And I think that's, we're gearing towards a situation where the US-Iran conflict could settle into something that looks a lot like that.
3: Tomorrow, what does all that mean, not only for Iran and the United States, but for the world's economy, with so many governments fervently hoping that the war does come to an end in order to restore international economic stability? With FSN Spotlight, I'm Simon Marks.
0: And now another look at the top stories. Jared Kushner, the White House envoy for the Middle East, is due to meet Israeli Prime Minister Benjamin Netanyahu on Monday to press the Israeli leader to accept the Gaza roadmap. US President Donald Trump has ordered a scaling back of annual joint military exercises with South Korea. And the actress Hayden Panettiere, the star of popular television series including Heroes and Nashville, has died at the age of 32.

bringing us around to 7 minutes past 10 and taking us back to 1979. It was a double A-side map, but I think it was the only one they ever did, with that and Angel Eyes being the other one. 1979 seems like yesterday. Now, let's have a look and a reminder of the national newspapers today. The ongoing saga of Prince Harry's return to the UK after 6 years in California. Now, this story dominating most of the front pages today. The Daily Telegraph saying that he hopes to win back the King's trust, partly with a promise to stop publicly discussing the private family matters. The King, though, says you will put William first. That's at least according to the Times, which believes the heir and the institution will remain the monarch's priority. The Sun saying there will be a Royal Harry summit at Balmoral, as the Daily Mirror concludes that there is really no way back to royal life for the Sussexes. Back in the fold, but not in the firm. That's how the Daily Express sums that up. In a total of 15 pages of coverage, the Daily Mail recalling the parable of the prodigal son and says it's far too soon to see how Harry's return could possibly shape the future of the House of Windsor. The Guardian today, now they're reporting that the Equalities Minister, Bridget Phillipson, believes that racism and sexism have now become normalised in Britain, with young men, she believes, being sucked into violent misogyny by a social media cesspit. Now, she's telling the paper's podcast that things not that long ago that would have felt totally unacceptable are now becoming quite normal. The Times, now they're quoting the head of the examinations regulator, Ofqual, as saying that reforms introduced by the former education secretary Michael Gove have turned England into a mathematics powerhouse. The paper reporting that strong maths results in Thursday's GCSEs were rather dragged down by older teenagers who were taking resits, which is highlighting a widening gap between the most and the least academic. The I newspaper, now they're saying there's a bitter power struggle engulfing Nigel Farage's top team over the future of the Reform UK Home Affairs spokesman Zia Youssef. The paper says that if he crashes out of the party for a second time, some members could well follow him. And Britain being drenched by downpours yesterday, that's according to The Sun. Now, they're reporting on water bosses who are warning that the long-awaited deluge will do absolutely nothing to ease the worst drought for over 50 years. Now, they picture women in the paper for Ladies' Day, arriving, that's in York's races. Daily Express saying the umbrellas went up and the drizzle came down under the headline, "Don't rain on my parade."

0: The Brothers Johnson, 1980 for that one, and we're gonna stomp, and they did too, at Retro Chart today. Now that, as I mentioned, we're getting quite modern in our Retro Chart today. We're going to 1987. Yeah, the songs you were buying in the summertime all those years ago. Do you know, in the summer of 87, I was a disc jockey in a nightclub. Can you believe that? I rather struggle to believe I could sit through a night in a nightclub even now. Just after a 10:15 then, and time for our final trip of the week to Manchesterford.
1: Here, Alfie, here's your tea.
2: Thank you, my sweet little skivvet.
1: Well, it looks like rain again.
2: Aye, tastes like it and all. Put another spoonful of tea in the pot next time.
1: Oh, these new shoes of Ada's are killing me.
2: Well, what are you wearing them for?
1: Because she's going to a wedding on Saturday, and they're a bit tight for her. And seeing as I'm two sizes bigger, I said I'd break them in for her.
2: Good God.
3: Mum, Mum, come in the parlour quick.
1: What's the matter, love?
2: Hey, God, why have you inflicted this pair of babbling halfwits on me? What did I bloody do?
1: What's up, love?
3: Freddy's dead. He's died.
1: Oh, our Billy. Freddy.
3: Yeah, he's dead.
1: You mean great uncle Freddy?
3: No. Freddy, my new goldfish. Look, he's floating on his side.
1: Oh, thank God for that.
3: You cruel thing. Why are you glad for?
1: No, I'm sorry, love. I'm not glad your fish is dead. But I am glad it's not great Uncle Freddy. Because I haven't worn my black dress since Auntie Madge died. And I don't think I'd get in it now on account of it having shrunk with it being a bit damp in that wardrobe.
2: On account of your fat ass.
1: What did you say?
2: I said, are you from Mars?
1: No, I'm from Juniper. Look at the colour of that water, Billy. It's no wonder your fish died. What have you been doing?
3: Just giving him something to eat for breakfast, that's all.
1: Like what?
3: Cornflakes.
1: Cornflakes?
3: Yeah, with milk.
2: Good God.
1: Milk?
3: Yeah, because cornflakes are crunchy and goldfish haven't got no teeth. Didn't you even know, Mum?
1: No, I didn't. Right, well, come on. You can empty it down the toilet now so I can have my trifle dish back. Oh, I've just had a thought, Alf.
2: Bloody hell, Audrey. You had one of them last week. And you've had another so soon. Do you feel all right?

Duran Duran, and not one of the most obvious songs to play. Everybody goes for Is There Something I Should Know and Rio and that, but I thought I'd dig that one out, not from 1982, and My Own Way. At 25 morning show minutes past 10, retro chart just around the corner, final time this week, doing that as ever. Yeah, we always do, right after the 11 o'clock headlines. And don't forget, a little reminder, we put them together lunchtime Sunday, so if you want to get involved next week, well, you can choose the year that we do and the day you'd like to hear it. All you have to do, send us a message anytime between now and lunchtime on Sunday. One number, three routes, 07469 275285. That is the number. You can send a message on WhatsApp, a regular text, or now on Telegram too, with your choices, and we'll do our very best to make it happen. But when it comes to the day, you are politely reminded to give us a choice of 2 days, just in case two people opt for the same day, because we could have a war on, and we don't want that. It's the best music. It's Andy. It's 3 hours of all you need to know. Time then for the latest news headlines, and that coming up after Patrick Duvet, who's celebrating his birthday. Did I mention that?

0: Our second outing this morning for the birthday boy, Patrick Juvet. We had got a feeling earlier, that one, his second hit, I Love America. Now, a former Battersea Rescue puppy dog has completed quite the career change by joining the Isle of Wight Ambulance Service Care Dog Team. The dog named Jaffa needed major surgery after arriving at Battersea as a rather poorly stray. Did recover, though, found a loving home, and now supports ambulance staff and patients alike. Sticking with hospitals, and children at the Conquest Hospital in Hastings have got a much brighter view now after the artist Mr. Doodle. Now, he donated a huge mural to the Paediatric Emergency Department. Staff suggested transforming an empty courtyard, and the artist, well, he agreed to cover it with his trademark characters and patterns, and very striking it looks too. Independent local radio, it is Thursday morning. No, it's not, it's Friday morning. I got you then. Let's have a look at the news headlines.
1: From Radio News Hub, I'm Grace McIntosh. The Prime Minister says Harry and Meghan's security is a private matter for them when they move back to the UK later this month. We could be in for a stormier and wetter autumn and early winter, as forecasters predict an unprecedented El Nino event. French police have released footage appearing to show officers being attacked by migrants as they've tried to stop a small boat crossing in the Channel. And the world's oldest person, Ethel Catterham, is turning 117 today. What the hell?

Joe Jackson, and it's different for girls. 26 away from 11. Now, Disney's High School Musical. This is returning to the stage tomorrow with a major new production. It's getting underway at the Lowry in Salford. The theatre being transformed into an immersive East High basketball court with Jason Donovan playing the part of Coach Bolton, and the original movie cast member Casey Stroh is returning in a new role as Mr. Drabus. I've never seen any of this, so I've no idea what I'm talking about. Now, in other news today, families visiting central London, if you're heading that way today, you can learn CPR and other life-saving skills for completely free with the London Ambulance Service. Now, paramedics and specialist crews, they're holding activities near to the London Eye, if you're heading that way. Now, it all gets underway from 11 o'clock this morning through until 4 this afternoon, and included in it are demonstrations designed to teach kids and adults alike what to do in the event of an emergency. Swansea getting a free weekend of live music. Amplitude returning to the city's amphitheatre tomorrow and Sunday. Now, the Grassroots Festival celebrating Welsh and emerging artists and attracted more than 3,000 visitors last year. And four members of the racecourse community have completed a 15,000-foot tandem skydive designed to raise money for a children's hospice in Wales. The team fortunately all landed safely and hope their fundraising will strengthen the racecourse's continuing support for both children and families who use the hospice. Now we're in High Wycombe now. Students at Wycombe High School are High Wycombe High School. It doesn't sound right, does it? They're celebrating an impressive set of GCSE results. Now, this includes pupils who've achieved perfect marks across their mathematics papers. Several students collected strings of top grades and are now preparing to continue their studies at sixth form. Well, that's just some of the stuff making the news today.

Roberta Flack and the original version, Killing Me Softly with his song. It was covered in, what, 96? Do you think it was 96 by the Fugees? We're going back some time. I wanted to tell you about something that happened to me a couple of days ago, because the more I think about it, the more surreal it was. I had a knock at the front door. Well, actually, it was a ding-dong on the Ring doorbell. The dog has become attuned to the noise of the Ring doorbell, so whenever he hears one on the telly, it sets him off. Anyway, that's not the story. The story is it was one of my neighbours, an old girl that lives across the way, and she wanted me to go to the shops for her and get her some compost. That wasn't the interesting bit. She asked me if I was a GIFGAF customer, which I said I wasn't, because I'm not. And I asked why, because I thought that was kind of an odd question. And she said that she'd got a voucher, a top-up voucher for 20 quid for a GIFGAF mobile phone. And she's quite an old girl. So I said, oh, I didn't realise you have a mobile phone. And she said that she doesn't. So this conversation was already getting quite odd. So I said, well, did you find it? And she said, oh, no, somebody bought it for me for my birthday. So what we've got then is a woman that hasn't got a mobile phone. Somebody bought her a £20 top-up for a mobile phone she hasn't got and for a network she's not on. How strange is that? Now, I managed to inherit this voucher and put it on Facebook Marketplace and gave it away free of charge. I just thought I'd share that with you. I have such an interesting life. Now, weather-wise, high pressure is set to build across the UK over the next few days, bringing drier weather for the weekend, heavy downpours. Now, they have brought rain to some parts this week, albeit with some flash flooding, but these are, we're told, set to ease. Many areas are going to be seeing sunny spells right across Saturday and Sunday. Daytime temperatures on the way up again, and perhaps very close to above the average for August in the parts of South England that really could do without it. Now, the nights, curiously, are going to become rather chilly. Today is going to have the chance of further heavy showers, particularly in England and Wales, where a few could be thundery. Some parts of Scotland and Northern Ireland dry for most of the time. Northerly winds fairly brisk around the coasts, making it all feel rather cool. Now, temperatures, now we're told this is true. Temperatures likely to peak at 12 Celsius in northern Scotland. It could get as high as 21 degrees across southern England, which is apparently below the average for the time of year. Thanks for that.

0: 1986 for that one, The Cutting Crew, and I Just Died in Your Arms Tonight. Now, news out in the last few minutes, the government saying that they borrowed more than expected in July. Now, that's confirmed by figures published. Chancellor John Healey apparently drawing up his first budget. Now, the Office for National Statistics saying that borrowing, the gap between what the government spends and what it collects in tax revenue, was £1.8 billion during the month. Now, official forecasters had expected a surplus of £500 million, meaning the government borrowed seemingly £2.3 billion more than expected. Economists warning that the figure will restrict John Healey and Prime Minister Andy Burnham too, as it limits their room for manoeuvre, particularly as they're targeting measures aimed at easing the cost of living for households. Little room, we're told, to increase borrowing in the budget, which is due to take place on the 27th of October. Now, John Healey's made it clear that he will oversee a strong fiscal discipline, now that limiting essentially how much the government has to spend. He has adopted the fiscal rules from his predecessor Rachel Reeves, which essentially commits the government to funding all day-to-day spending through tax receipts by the end of the decade. It's 10 minutes away from 11. Let's have a look at the showbiz news.
1: A bedazzled glove worn by the late Michael Jackson and items belonging to the likes of Diana, Princess of Wales and renowned writer Mark Twain will go under the hammer later this year. The Pop Culture Legends auction will feature items spanning music, film, fashion and contemporary culture. A navy blue evening gown designed by Catherine Walker, worn by the late Princess in 1995, is among highlights. Gary Lineker's life and career will be explored in an upcoming four-part docuseries. It'll tell the story of the former footballer's 50 years on the field and on screen, tracing back to childhood in the East Midlands, even featuring in TV adverts for crisps, tentatively titled Lineker. We'll see it on Prime Video, where it's due for release in 2027. And TV presenter Roman Kemp and actor Paul Whitehouse are among the famous faces in Shaun the Sheep, The Beast of Mossy Bottom. The Aardman Animations film will also see TV presenter Justin Fletcher voicing the main character, and a remix of the theme Life's a Treat from Rizzle Kicks.

0: Gazebo. Indeed, it was a really big hit across Europe. Didn't really do that very much over here, but I thought it was worth a spin, taking us back then to 1983. Time for the final time today, and indeed for the whole of this week, to head stateside, see what's going on.
1: It's time for more malicious gossip.
2: I'm Peter Reynolds, and this is your LA Spins Minute. Ariana Maddox is still trying to get Rachel Levis's revenge porn lawsuit tossed, but the California Court of Appeal disagreed and informed her the case is moving forward. The former Vanderpump Rules star argued that what she did was protected as free speech, but the court said posting Rachel's private sexual videos weren't protected. Nice try, Maddox. Sid Wilson's exit from Slipknot may have surprised fans, but his bandmates had been ready to pull the plug for a long time. The reason was he treated them terribly, but the irony here is the band was planning to announce Wilson's firing, but they had to first kick out their longtime DJ and keyboardist. I think those masks are on too tight.

0: Feature Story News in Paris. I'm Ross Cullen. Jared Kushner, the White House envoy for the Middle East, is due to meet Israeli Prime Minister Benjamin Netanyahu on Monday, alongside former British Prime Minister Tony Blair and the Board of Peace representative Nikolai Mladenov to press the Israeli leader to accept the 15-point Gaza roadmap. The meeting follows a rare face-to-face session between Kushner and the Hamas chief Khalil al-Hayya in Cairo on Sunday, at which Hamas said it remained committed to disarmament but demanded Israel first withdraw its forces to the so-called Yellow Line dividing the territory. US President Donald Trump has ordered Defense Secretary Pete Hegseth to scale back annual joint military exercises with South Korea, posting on Truth Social just hours before the drills were due to begin that they send a message he called hostile to North Korea. The exercises were set to run for 11 days and involve South Korean troops alongside American forces stationed on the peninsula. The announcement came days after North Korea's 11th ballistic missile test of the year, and a day after President Trump posted a photograph of himself alongside North Korean leader Kim Jong-un. Nick Harper reports from Washington.
1: Surprise, shocking post on Truth Social in the last couple of hours from the US president, really changing the US position when it comes to South Korea in a very major way, because these are annual drills that are held between the two countries, really to try and deter North Korea. But President Trump said that he was making this reduction in the military exercises because of his good relations with North Korea. He put in this post, "I'm not happy with the fact that the United States has long ago agreed to participate in joint military exercises with South Korea."
0: In India, weeks after tens of thousands of students protested in New Delhi in a so-called cockroach protest, another student demonstration has intensified in the east of the country. This comes as the cockroach movement's audit of state-run schools, its latest attempt to push for educational reforms, continues. But as Neha Punia reports, the movement claims it's facing pushback from authorities.
2: Over the weekend, protests intensified and demonstrators burned effigies of the chief minister there. They threatened to surround his residence. And now the local government is holding another round of talks with students to try and end this impasse. Now, Mr. Modi's party has criticized the local government's handling of this entire issue. For the prime minister's party, this comes just weeks after it was his party and government at the receiving end of a similar public protest, which was led by the cockroach Janata Party here in New Delhi. The protest, which only ended after Mr. Modi's education minister resigned over an exam leak scandal, became the biggest show of dissent against Mr. Modi's rule. Now, the cockroach movement has taken its entire movement to the grassroots by carrying out an audit of all state-run schools.
0: From bureaus worldwide, this is FSN.
3: With FSN Spotlight, I'm Simon Marks. What happens if there is no conclusion anytime soon to the war in Iran? Now heading towards the six-month anniversary of its commencement at the end of February, there is no indication that negotiations are even close to getting the Strait of Hormuz reopened, much less resolving long-term issues, including Iran's nuclear aspirations that President Trump cited as the principal reason for starting the war in the first place. Alison Miner is a former National Security Council Director for Arabian Peninsula Affairs in Washington, and she told Foreign Policy magazine the "who's up, who's down" commentary over the negotiating process may be misplaced.
4: I think something that's missing from the conversation is the prospect that the war will not end. Most wars over the past 80 years do not end. Less than 20% end in a decisive military victory. They settle into a kind of cold peace that can often be quite exacting for all the parties involved and breed continued conflicts across the region. And I think that's, we're gearing towards a situation where the US-Iran conflict could settle into something that looks a lot like that.
3: Tomorrow, what does all that mean, not only for Iran and the United States, but for the world's economy, with so many governments fervently hoping that the war does come to an end in order to restore international economic stability? With FSN Spotlight, I'm Simon Marks.
0: And now another look at the top stories. Jared Kushner, the White House envoy for the Middle East, is due to meet Israeli Prime Minister Benjamin Netanyahu on Monday to press the Israeli leader to accept the Gaza roadmap. US President Donald Trump has ordered a scaling back of annual joint military exercises with South Korea. And the actress Hayden Panettiere, the star of popular television series including Heroes and Nashville, has died at the age of 30.
5: The greatest oldies of

climb of just one place in our charts. It's New Order and True Faith this week. It's number 5. It's the retro chart. And up 6 places for Sunita and Toy Boy. It's

1987, the music in your life and the life in your music. These are the songs you were buying all those years ago. And from throwaway pop to a song which, well, at the time definitely was exactly that, went on though to have a life of its own. And this week in our retro chart, it's up 11 places for Rick Astley.

And what a classic it was. Up 11 places in our retro chart at 3. Rick Astley, Never Gonna Give You Up. And last week's number 3, this week a climb of one place for Spania. Number 3.

0: Bring this round to 20 minutes past 11. It's Spania, a climb of one place in our retro chart this week. Number two, and Call Me. And before we get to the number one, let's take a step back and look at the story so far.
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0: This week at 10, the Pet Shop Boys, Dusty Springfield together. What have I done to deserve this? Up three this week at 9, Wet, Wet, Wet, and their Sweet Little Mystery. And also up three for Linda Ronstadt, James Ingram. This week at 8, Somewhere Out There. It's a drop of 5 last week at 2, this week down to 7 for La Bamba and Los Lobos. And a climb of 3 last week at 9, this week up to 6 for Def Leppard and Animal. Into the top 5 at 5, it's New Order and True Faith. Up 6, Toy Boy Sinita this week, number 4. A big jump up 11 places with Cassidy's Never Gonna Give You Up at 3. A Spaniard at 2. And a non-mover top of the tree another week for Michael Jackson.

quite a departure from everything he had been doing for the last few years, and indeed what he was going to go on to do. This week, top of the tree then, Michael Jackson, and I Just Can't Stop Loving You. And that, well, that's our retro chart over and done with for today, and indeed the whole of this week. Back Monday morning, right after the 11 o'clock news, when we do it all over again. What will the year be? Well, that's entirely up to you. Get your nominations in. As we mentioned, lunchtime Sunday is the cut-off point. You know what to do. Time then for your 11s.

0: Junior Giscombe, and from 1982, Mummy used to say. And that's our Eat to the Beat Megamix for this Friday morning. That's the final one this week. Again, too, that will be back on Monday. Time now, though, just after 11:30.
1: From Radio News Hub, I'm Grace McIntosh. The Prime Minister says Harry and Meghan's security is a private matter for them when they move back to the UK later this month. We could be in for a stormier and wetter autumn and early winter, as forecasters predict an unprecedented El Nino event. French police have released footage appearing to show officers being attacked by migrants as they tried to stop a small boat crossing in the Channel. And the world's oldest person, Ethel Catterham, is turning 117 today.

Back to 2002 for that one. The winner, of course, of Pop Idol. Yeah, remember all those years ago. It's, what, 23 years ago now? It's quite frightening, isn't it? Now, the newspapers, let's have a final look at those. At least some of them. The Times, now they're leading on the royal family, as indeed most of them are today, as Harry and Meghan are preparing to return to Britain with their kids. All that happening later this month. Now, the paper reporting that the King is remaining focused, though, on his older son, Prince William, and the future of the monarchy itself, as the Sussexes decide they are going to return to the country. Daily Mail, now they're focusing on the security arrangements for both Harry and Meghan when they do come back. The paper estimates that protection for them could cost around £5 million a year, although any arrangements and who would foot the bill are still rather uncertain. The iPaper also leading on that uncertainty over the security arrangements for them both, as and when they do intend to return. The Daily Mirror reporting that both Harry and Meghan are not expected to return, though, to official duties, despite moving back. And the Daily Express, similar line there, with them saying that Harry will not resume any duties when he returns to the UK. Daily Telegraph saying, though, that Harry does hope to regain the King's trust when he returns with his family later this month, and promises to keep mum by not discussing things in public which should be kept private. The Sun, now they're talking also about the royal family, saying that their traditional summer gathering at Balmoral has rather become focused on Harry and Meghan's return now. And The Guardian, different story altogether. They're leading on the Equalities Minister, Bridget Phillipson, who's warning that racism and sexism have become normalised in Britain, with social media, she said, and political rhetoric amongst the many concerns raised. Financial Times, they're leading on renewed selling of US government bonds, despite the valiant efforts by the Treasury Secretary Scott Bessent to calm the market. Investors do remain concerned about America's debt, borrowing costs and the wider economic outlook. And finally this morning, the Metro newspaper leading with the tale of a shopkeeper who helped to rescue people during an alleged arson attack before using water to tackle the fire himself, despite the fact that doing so was technically illegal because the place where it happened is in the midst of a hosepipe ban. And those are national newspapers for this Friday morning.

20 minutes to 12 with Gnarls Barkley, and he apparently is a little crazy. Now, this very day, 1992, if you were queuing up at the cinemas in 1992, it was a Friday night just as it is now. Fancy that. Your very first chance to go and see Alien 3 and The X-Files. Yeah, that came out in the cinemas this very day back in 1998. Now, we've been looking at social media, so you don't have to. Maybe you got a ban. Maybe you've been banned at work. Well, we'll tell you what you're missing, really. GCSE grades. Now, that's one of the biggest search terms right now, after just under 6 million results were issued. That in England alone. Now, results broadly stable in terms of 6,000 additional 16-year-olds achieving a grade 7 or above in maths when compared with last year. Football Premier League, that's surging in searches as the new football season kicks off tonight. Defending champions Arsenal, they're hosting the newly promoted Coventry City. That gets underway at 8 o'clock, the opening game of the 2026-27 season. What else we got? Oh, school meals. Yep, that story trending as families looking ahead to expanded free school meal eligibility. Now, that's only across England as a nation state, but that's starting in September. Now, all pupils in households that receive universal credit will qualify regardless of household earnings, which means more than 500,000 more school kids are going to be eligible to apply for this. And lastly, the TV programme Ludwig, that's doing the rounds on social media today after David Mitchell's hit detective series has returned for its second series on BBC One last night. Now, Mitchell back as the puzzle setter turned investigator, with viewers searching for the returning cast and any new members of it. Well, those are some of the things making the news this morning. I think we'll have a final look at the sky, if we don't want to jinx things. Andy Lloyd's Morning Show. Now, showers are a little less frequent and lighter than they have been. Could well be heavy and thundery, though, rain-wise. And this more likely across Wales and the southwest of England. Parts of eastern and southeastern England, too, could also be affected. A little dry, though, for Northern Ireland. And tonight, more showers. Now, these will be fading away, leaving some clear spells. A few showers persisting, though, along exposed coasts. It'll become quite chilly overnight, especially in rural areas. And as we head into the weekend then, for Saturday morning, coastal showers gradually easing, leaving most areas dry with some sunny spells. The cloud thickening across northern Scotland, bringing some light rain. Temperatures around average after a rather cool start. Top temperatures then for this Friday morning. We've got 16 Celsius in Sheffield, 15 Newcastle, Merseyside 18, Birmingham 18 degrees for you.

0: Larry's Band. You couldn't get away with that these days. 1982 for that one. And Zoom. Now, as you may have heard in the news this morning, the world's oldest living person celebrating her 117th birthday today. This all happening in Surrey, surrounded by family and friends. Now, Ethel Caterham, who lives at the Hallmark Lakeview Care Home, that's in Lightwater, took on the mantle in April of 2025, following the death of a Brazilian nun at the age of 116. Now born 3 years before the Titanic disaster and 8 years before the start of the Russian Revolution, Ethel, of course, also living through two world wars. Not only that, the oldest person known to have survived COVID-19 after contracting it in 2020 at the age of 110. That's something that managed to get her in the Guinness Book of Records. Now, originally from Hampshire, the second youngest of eight kids, Ethel was raised in Wiltshire, the last surviving subject too of King Edward VII, as a teenager travelling to India, and in 1927 began working as an au pair to a military family over there. Now, Ethel met her husband, a lieutenant colonel in the British Army, at a dinner party. Very nice. That in 1931. The pair then living in Hong Kong, where she managed to set up a nursery school, raising two daughters of her own. And sadly, both of those have predeceased her. Now, her husband Norman, he died back in 1976. One of her sisters, Gladys this time, also lived to be 104. Now, Ethel was still driving as recently as when she turned 97. Actually had a visit from the King last September, just after a 116th birthday. In other news this morning, a book about the life of Keir Starmer has become the newest addition to the Downing Street Library after being donated to the library by Keir Starmer. Now, Keir Starmer, the biography written by the journalist and the former Labour adviser Tom Baldwin, it's now joined the collection of more than 400 books, some of which are kept in two bookcases in Downing Street's cabinet room. Now, the library, established back in 1931 by Britain's first ever Labour Prime Minister, that being Ramsay MacDonald. Since then, Prime Ministers and Ministers too have been invited to make contributions to the collection. Now, seven ministers who've served in Keir Starmer's government have also provided books to the shelves. Now, the main contributions firstly comes from the former Chancellor Rachel Reeves, who had added her own book, Alice in Westminster, The Political Life of Alice Bacon. Also contributing was the Culture Secretary Lisa Nandy, offering her own book, All In, How We Build a Country That Works. And the former Wales Minister Joe Stevens gave a book called The Fed, A History of the South Wales Miners in the 20th Century. Well, these are some of the stories making the news today. Let's have a look at what's going on in sport.
1: Coventry City returned to top flight action for the first time in a quarter of a century. The new Premier League season kicks off with the Sky Blues away at title holders Arsenal. Meanwhile, in the Scottish Championship, Inverness take on Partick. And the road to Wembley starts for many non-league sides across England in the preliminary round of the FA Cup. Elsewhere, Nottingham Forest boss Oliver Glasner says the club can cope without Elliot Anderson. The England international was sold to Manchester City, but Glasner believes his current options within the squad can cover his absence.
2: It's always finding the best solution for the team, and I'm used to lose some star players. At Palace we sold Michael Olise and we won two trophies, and then we sold Iveragi Eze and Mark Gain Winter and we won the Conference League.
1: Forest's first opponents of the new season are Leeds tomorrow. And in cricket, England lead Pakistan by 195 runs with two wickets remaining in the Test match series. England closed a rain-shortened second day at Headingley on 360.

0: Freddie Mercury and the Boys, and that video that got them into quite a lot of hot water in America, where they didn't really get it. And that brings us to an end of our programme today. I want to break free. Thanks so much for your company for the last few hours. Apologies again for a rather unceremonious departure yesterday. We put a shilling in the meter and everything seemed to have worked today. I'll be back on Monday morning from 9. Have yourself a lovely, lovely weekend.
1: Ever wondered why some radio stations seem to play the same few songs over and over? It's because we've got the greatest hits and we're not giving them back. With over 30 years of classic hits, Andy Lloyd's Morning Show really is the best sound in Britain. 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

0: I'm Ross Cullen. Jared Kushner, the White House envoy for the Middle East, is due to meet Israeli Prime Minister Benjamin Netanyahu on Monday, alongside former British Prime Minister Tony Blair and the Board of Peace representative Nikolai Mladenov to press the Israeli leader to accept the 15-point Gaza roadmap. The meeting follows a rare face-to-face session between Kushner and the Hamas chief Khalil al-Haya in Cairo on Sunday, at which Hamas said it remained committed to disarmament, but demanded Israel first withdraw its forces to the so-called Yellow Line dividing the territory. US President Donald Trump has ordered Defense Secretary Pete Hegseth to scale back annual joint military exercises with South Korea, posting on Truth Social just hours before the drills were due to begin that they send a message he called hostile to North Korea. The exercises were set to run for 11 days and involve South Korean troops alongside American forces stationed on the peninsula. The announcement came days after North Korea's 11th ballistic missile test of the year, and a day after President Trump posted a photograph of himself alongside North Korean leader Kim Jong-un. Nick Harper reports from Washington.
1: Surprise, shocking post on Truth Social in the last couple of hours from the US president, really changing the US position when it comes to South Korea in a very major way, because these are annual drills that are held between the two countries, really to try and deter North Korea. But President Trump said that he was making this reduction in the military exercises because of his good relations with North Korea. He put in this post, "I'm not happy with the fact that the United States has long ago agreed to participate in joint military exercises with South Korea."
0: In India, weeks after tens of thousands of students protested in New Delhi in a so-called cockroach protest, another student demonstration has intensified in the east of the country. This comes as the Cockroach Movement's audit of state-run schools, its latest attempt to push for educational reforms, continues. But as Neha Punia reports, the movement claims it's facing pushback from authorities.
2: Over the weekend, protests intensified and demonstrators burned effigies of the chief minister there. They threatened to surround his residence. And now the local government is holding another round of talks with students to try and end this impasse. Now, Mr. Modi's party has criticized the local government's handling of this entire issue. For the Prime Minister's party, this comes just weeks after it was his party and government at the receiving end of a similar public protest, which was led by the Cockroach Janata Party here in New Delhi. The protest, which only ended after Mr. Modi's education minister resigned over an exam leak scandal, became the biggest show of dissent against Mr. Modi's rule. Now, the Cockroach Movement has taken its entire movement to the grassroots by carrying out an audit of all state-run schools.
0: From bureaus worldwide, this is FSN.
3: With FSN Spotlight, I'm Simon Marks. What happens if there is no conclusion anytime soon to the war in Iran? Now heading towards the six-month anniversary of its commencement at the end of February, there is no indication that negotiations are even close to getting the Strait of Hormuz reopened, much less resolving long-term issues, including Iran's nuclear aspirations that President Trump cited as the principal reason for starting the war in the first place. Alison Miner is a former National Security Council Director for Arabian Peninsula Affairs in Washington, and she told Foreign Policy magazine the "who's up, who's down" commentary over the negotiating process may be misplaced.
4: I think something that's missing from the conversation is the prospect that the war will not end. Most wars over the past 80 years do not end. Less than 20% end in a decisive military victory. They settle into a kind of cold peace that can often be quite exacting for all the parties involved and breed continued conflicts across the region. And I think that's, we're gearing towards a situation where the US-Iran conflict could settle into something that looks a lot like that.
3: Tomorrow, what does all that mean, not only for Iran and the United States, but for the world's economy, with so many governments fervently hoping that the war does come to an end in order to restore international economic stability? With FSN Spotlight, I'm Simon Marks.
0: And now another look at the top stories. Jared Kushner, the White House envoy for the Middle East, is due to meet Israeli Prime Minister Benjamin Netanyahu on Monday to press the Israeli leader to accept the Gaza roadmap. US President Donald Trump has ordered a scaling back of annual joint military exercises with South Korea. And the actress Hayden Panettiere, the star of popular television series including Heroes and Nashville, has died at the age of 30.
5: The greatest oldies of all.

oldies of all time.

0: From Feature Story News in Paris, I'm Ross Cullen. Jared Kushner, the White House envoy for the Middle East, is due to meet Israeli Prime Minister Benjamin Netanyahu on Monday, alongside former British Prime Minister Tony Blair and the Board of Peace representative Nikolai Mladenov to press the Israeli leader to accept the 15-point Gaza roadmap. The meeting follows a rare face-to-face session between Kushner and the Hamas chief Khalil al-Hayya in Cairo on Sunday, at which Hamas said it remained committed to disarmament but demanded Israel first withdraw its forces to the so-called yellow line dividing the territory. US President Donald Trump has ordered Defense Secretary Pete Hegseth to scale back annual joint military exercises with South Korea, posting on Truth Social just hours before the drills were due to begin that they send a message he called hostile to North Korea. The exercises were set to run for 11 days and involve South Korean troops alongside American forces stationed on the peninsula. The announcement came days after North Korea's 11th ballistic missile test of the year, and a day after President Trump posted a photograph of himself alongside North Korean leader Kim Jong-un. Nick Harper reports from Washington.
1: Surprise, shocking post on Truth Social in the last couple of hours from the US president, really changing the US position when it comes to South Korea in a very major way, because these are annual drills that are held between the two countries, really to try and deter North Korea. But President Trump said that he was making this reduction in the military exercises because of his good relations with North Korea. He put in this post, "I'm not happy with the fact that the United States has long ago agreed to participate in joint military exercises with South Korea."
0: In India, weeks after tens of thousands of students protested in New Delhi in a so-called cockroach protest, another student demonstration has intensified in the east of the country. This comes as the Cockroach Movement's audit of state-run schools, its latest attempt to push for educational reforms, continues. But as Neha Punia reports, the movement claims it's facing pushback from authorities.
2: Over the weekend, protests intensified and demonstrators burned effigies of the chief minister there. They threatened to surround his residence. And now the local government is holding another round of talks with students to try and end this impasse. Now, Mr. Modi's party has criticized the local government's handling of this entire issue. For the Prime Minister's party, this comes just weeks after it was his party and government at the receiving end of a similar public protest, which was led by the Cockroach Janata Party here in New Delhi. The protest, which only ended after Mr. Modi's education minister resigned over an exam leak scandal, became the biggest show of dissent against Mr. Modi's rule. Now, the Cockroach Movement has taken its entire movement to the grassroots by carrying out an audit of all state-run schools.
0: From bureaus worldwide, this is FSN.
3: With FSN Spotlight, I'm Simon Marks. What happens if there is no conclusion anytime soon to the war in Iran? Now heading towards the six-month anniversary of its commencement at the end of February, there is no indication that negotiations are even close to getting the Strait of Hormuz reopened, much less resolving long-term issues, including Iran's nuclear aspirations that President Trump cited as the principal reason for starting the war in the first place. Alison Miner is a former National Security Council Director for Arabian Peninsula Affairs in Washington, and she told Foreign Policy magazine the "who's up, who's down" commentary over the negotiating process may be misplaced.
4: I think something that's missing from the conversation is the prospect that the war will not end. Most wars over the past 80 years do not end. Less than 20% end in a decisive military victory. They settle into a kind of cold peace that can often be quite exacting for all the parties involved and breed continued conflicts across the region. And I think that's, we're gearing towards a situation where the US-Iran conflict could settle into something that looks a lot like that.
3: Tomorrow, what does all that mean, not only for Iran and the United States, but for the world's economy, with so many governments fervently hoping that the war does come to an end in order to restore international economic stability? With FSN Spotlight, I'm Simon Marks.
0: And now another look at the top stories. Jared Kushner, the White House envoy for the Middle East, is due to meet Israeli Prime Minister Benjamin Netanyahu on Monday to press the Israeli leader to accept the Gaza roadmap. US President Donald Trump has ordered a scaling back of annual joint military exercises with South Korea. And the actress Hayden Panettiere, the star of popular television series including Heroes and Nashville, has died at the age of 36.
5: Playing the greatest oldies of all time.

0: From Feature Story News in Paris, I'm Ross Cullen. Jared Kushner, the White House envoy for the Middle East, is due to meet Israeli Prime Minister Benjamin Netanyahu on Monday, alongside former British Prime Minister Tony Blair and the Board of Peace representative Nikolai Mladenov to press the Israeli leader to accept the 15-point Gaza roadmap. The meeting follows a rare face-to-face session between Kushner and the Hamas chief Khalil al-Haya in Cairo on Sunday, at which Hamas said it remained committed to disarmament but demanded Israel first withdraw its forces to the so-called Yellow Line dividing the territory. US President Donald Trump has ordered Defense Secretary Pete Hegseth to scale back annual joint military exercises with South Korea, posting on Truth Social just hours before the drills were due to begin that they send a message he called hostile to North Korea. The exercises were set to run for 11 days and involve South Korean troops alongside American forces stationed on the peninsula. The announcement came days after North Korea's 11th ballistic missile test of the year, and a day after President Trump posted a photograph of himself alongside North Korean leader Kim Jong-un. Nick Harper reports from Washington.
1: Surprise, shocking post on Truth Social in the last couple of hours from the US president, really changing the US position when it comes to South Korea in a very major way, because these are annual drills that are held between the two countries, really to try and deter North Korea. But President Trump said that he was making this reduction in the military exercises because of his good relations with North Korea. He put in this post, "I'm not happy with the fact that the United States has long ago agreed to participate in joint military exercises with South Korea."
0: In India, weeks after tens of thousands of students protested in New Delhi in a so-called cockroach protest, another student demonstration has intensified in the east of the country. This comes as the cockroach movement's audit of state-run schools, its latest attempt to push for educational reforms, continues. But as Neha Punia reports, the movement claims it's facing pushback from authorities.
2: Over the weekend, protests intensified and demonstrators burned effigies of the chief minister there. They threatened to surround his residence. And now the local government is holding another round of talks with students to try and end this impasse. Now, Mr. Modi's party has criticized the local government's handling of this entire issue. For the prime minister's party, this comes just weeks after it was his party and government at the receiving end of a similar public protest, which was led by the Cockroach Janata Party here in New Delhi. The protest, which only ended after Mr. Modi's education minister resigned over an exam leak scandal, became the biggest show of dissent against Mr. Modi's rule. Now, the cockroach movement has taken its entire movement to the grassroots by carrying out an audit of all state-run schools.
0: From bureaus worldwide, this is FSN.
3: With FSN Spotlight, I'm Simon Marks. What happens if there is no conclusion anytime soon to the war in Iran? Now heading towards the six-month anniversary of its commencement at the end of February, there is no indication that negotiations are even close to getting the Strait of Hormuz reopened, much less resolving long-term issues, including Iran's nuclear aspirations that President Trump cited as the principal reason for starting the war in the first place. Alison Miner is a former National Security Council Director for Arabian Peninsula Affairs in Washington, and she told Foreign Policy magazine the "who's up, who's down" commentary over the negotiating process may be misplaced.
4: I think something that's missing from the conversation is the prospect that the war will not end. Most wars over the past 80 years do not end. Less than 20% end in a decisive military victory. They settle into a kind of cold peace that can often be quite exacting for all the parties involved and breed continued conflicts across the region. And I think that's, we're gearing towards a situation where the US-Iran conflict could settle into something that looks a lot like that.
3: Tomorrow, what does all that mean, not only for Iran and the United States, but for the world's economy, with so many governments fervently hoping that the war does come to an end in order to restore international economic stability? With FSN Spotlight, I'm Simon Marks.
0: And now another look at the top stories. Jared Kushner, the White House envoy for the Middle East, is due to meet Israeli Prime Minister Benjamin Netanyahu on Monday to press the Israeli leader to accept the Gaza roadmap. US President Donald Trump has ordered a scaling back of annual joint military exercises with South Korea. And the actress Hayden Panettiere, the star of popular television series including Heroes and Nashville, has died at the age of 36.
5: Playing the greatest oldies of all time.

0: this.
1: Hi, honey. How you doing?
2: I'm doing good. How are you doing? What's your name?
1: Billy.
2: Wee. I like that name. Have you been a good little boy?
1: Yes. Yes.
2: How old are you, Billy?
1: I'm 26. I'm an entertainment lawyer in Beverly Hills.

0: been real fun, Billy.
1: From Feature Story News in Paris, I'm Ross Cullen. Jared Kushner, the White House envoy for the Middle East, is due to meet Israeli Prime Minister Benjamin Netanyahu on Monday, alongside former British Prime Minister Tony Blair and the Board of Peace representative Nikolai Mladenov to press the Israeli leader to accept the 15-point Gaza roadmap. The meeting follows a rare face-to-face session between Kushner and the Hamas chief Khalil al-Hayya in Cairo on Sunday, at which Hamas said it remained committed to disarmament but demanded Israel first withdraw its forces to the so-called Yellow Line dividing the territory. US President Donald Trump has ordered Defense Secretary Pete Hegseth to scale back annual joint military exercises with South Korea, posting on Truth Social just hours before the drills were due to begin that they send a message he called hostile to North Korea. The exercises were set to run for 11 days and involve South Korean troops alongside American forces stationed on the peninsula. The announcement came days after North Korea's 11th ballistic missile test of the year, and a day after President Trump posted a photograph of himself alongside North Korean leader Kim Jong-un. Nick Harper reports from Washington.
2: Surprise, shocking post on Truth Social in the last couple of hours from the US president, really changing the US position when it comes to South Korea in a very major way, because these are annual drills that are held between the two countries, really to try and deter North Korea. But President Trump said that he was making this reduction in the military exercises because of his good relations with North Korea. He put in this post, "I'm not happy with the fact that the United States has long ago agreed to participate in joint military exercises with South Korea."
1: In India, weeks after tens of thousands of students protested in New Delhi in a so-called cockroach protest, another student demonstration has intensified in the east of the country. This comes as the Cockroach Movement's audit of state-run schools, its latest attempt to push for educational reforms, continues. But as Neha Punia reports, the movement claims it's facing pushback from authorities.
3: Over the weekend, protests intensified and demonstrators burned effigies of the chief minister there. They threatened to surround his residence. And now the local government is holding another round of talks with students to try and end this impasse. Now, Mr. Modi's party has criticized the local government's handling of this entire issue. For the Prime Minister's party, this comes just weeks after it was his party and government at the receiving end of a similar public protest, which was led by the Cockroach Janata Party here in New Delhi. The protest, which only ended after Mr. Modi's education minister resigned over an exam leak scandal, became the biggest show of dissent against Mr. Modi's rule. Now, the Cockroach Movement has taken its entire movement to the grassroots by carrying out an audit of all state-run schools.
1: From bureaus worldwide, this is FSN.
4: With FSN Spotlight, I'm Simon Marks. What happens if there is no conclusion anytime soon to the war in Iran? Now heading towards the six-month anniversary of its commencement at the end of February, there is no indication that negotiations are even close to getting the Strait of Hormuz reopened, much less resolving long-term issues, including Iran's nuclear aspirations that President Trump cited as the principal reason for starting the war in the first place. Alison Miner is a former National Security Council Director for Arabian Peninsula Affairs in Washington, and she told Foreign Policy magazine the "who's up, who's down" commentary over the negotiating process may be misplaced.
5: I think something that's missing from the conversation is the prospect that the war will not end. Most wars over the past 80 years do not end. Less than 20% end in a decisive military victory. They settle into a kind of cold peace that can often be quite exacting for all the parties involved and breed continued conflicts across the region. And I think that's, we're gearing towards a situation where the US-Iran conflict could settle into something that looks a lot like that.
4: Tomorrow, what does all that mean, not only for Iran and the United States, but for the world's economy, with so many governments fervently hoping that the war does come to an end in order to restore international economic stability? With FSN Spotlight, I'm Simon Marks.
1: And now another look at the top stories. Jared Kushner, the White House envoy for the Middle East, is due to meet Israeli Prime Minister Benjamin Netanyahu on Monday to press the Israeli leader to accept the Gaza roadmap. US President Donald Trump has ordered a scaling back of annual joint military exercises with South Korea. And the actress Hayden Panettiere, the star of popular television series including Heroes and Nashville, has died at the age of 36.
0: Playing the greatest oldies of all time. Like this.

0: She's bringing it in again.
1: Gets a car tuned up once a week.
0: She asked for a friend here personally.
1: It's like the way he rotates his tires.

0: Hi.
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0: How's it going?
1: It's going okay. It's been all right.
0: You think you could have it ready for me tomorrow morning?
1: Sure. I can even bring it out to you if you want.
0: No. We live way out in the hills. I'd better come pick it up.
1: Yeah, I guess so.
0: Here. Well, I'll see you.
1: I'll see you.

0: from Feature Story News in Paris. I'm Ross Cullen. Jared Kushner, the White House envoy for the Middle East, is due to meet Israeli Prime Minister Benjamin Netanyahu on Monday, alongside former British Prime Minister Tony Blair and the Board of Peace representative Nikolai Mladenov to press the Israeli leader to accept the 15-point Gaza roadmap. The meeting follows a rare face-to-face session between Kushner and the Hamas chief Khalil al-Hayya in Cairo on Sunday, at which Hamas said it remained committed to disarmament but demanded Israel first withdraw its forces to the so-called Yellow Line dividing the territory. US President Donald Trump has ordered Defense Secretary Pete Hegseth to scale back annual joint military exercises with South Korea, posting on Truth Social just hours before the drills were due to begin that they send a message he called hostile to North Korea. The exercises were set to run for 11 days and involve South Korean troops alongside American forces stationed on the peninsula. The announcement came days after North Korea's 11th ballistic missile test of the year, and a day after President Trump posted a photograph of himself alongside North Korean leader Kim Jong-un. Nick Harper reports from Washington.
1: Surprise, shocking post on Truth Social in the last couple of hours from the US president, really changing the US position when it comes to South Korea in a very major way, because these are annual drills that are held between the two countries, really to try and deter North Korea. But President Trump said that he was making this reduction in the military exercises because of his good relations with North Korea. He put in this post, "I'm not happy with the fact that the United States has long ago agreed to participate in joint military exercises with South Korea."
0: In India, weeks after tens of thousands of students protested in New Delhi in a so-called cockroach protest, another student demonstration has intensified in the east of the country. This comes as the cockroach movement's audit of state-run schools, its latest attempt to push for educational reforms, continues. But as Neha Punia reports, the movement claims it's facing pushback from authorities.
2: Over the weekend, protests intensified and demonstrators burned effigies of the chief minister there. They threatened to surround his residence. And now the local government is holding another round of talks with students to try and end this impasse. Now, Mr. Modi's party has criticized the local government's handling of this entire issue. For the Prime Minister's party, this comes just weeks after it was his party and government at the receiving end of a similar public protest, which was led by the Cockroach Janata Party here in New Delhi. The protest, which only ended after Mr. Modi's education minister resigned over an exam leak scandal, became the biggest show of dissent against Mr. Modi's rule. Now, the cockroach movement has taken its entire movement to the grassroots by carrying out an audit of all state-run schools.
0: From bureaus worldwide, this is FSN.
3: With FSN Spotlight, I'm Simon Marks. What happens if there is no conclusion anytime soon to the war in Iran? Now heading towards the six-month anniversary of its commencement at the end of February, there is no indication that negotiations are even close to getting the Strait of Hormuz reopened, much less resolving long-term issues, including Iran's nuclear aspirations that President Trump cited as the principal reason for starting the war in the first place. Alison Miner is a former National Security Council Director for Arabian Peninsula Affairs in Washington, and she told Foreign Policy magazine the "who's up, who's down" commentary over the negotiating process may be misplaced.
4: I think something that's missing from the conversation is the prospect that the war will not end. Most wars over the past 80 years do not end. Less than 20% end in a decisive military victory. They settle into a kind of cold peace that can often be quite exacting for all the parties involved and breed continued conflicts across the region. And I think that's, we're gearing towards a situation where the US-Iran conflict could settle into something that looks a lot like that.
3: Tomorrow, what does all that mean, not only for Iran and the United States, but for the world's economy, with so many governments fervently hoping that the war does come to an end in order to restore international economic stability? With FSN Spotlight, I'm Simon Marks.
0: And now another look at the top stories. Jared Kushner, the White House envoy for the Middle East, is due to meet Israeli Prime Minister Benjamin Netanyahu on Monday to press the Israeli leader to accept the Gaza roadmap. US President Donald Trump has ordered a scaling back of annual joint military exercises with South Korea. And the actress Hayden Panettiere, the star of popular television series including Heroes and Nashville, has died at the age of

0: from Feature Story News in Paris. I'm Ross Cullen. Jared Kushner, the White House envoy for the Middle East, is due to meet Israeli Prime Minister Benjamin Netanyahu on Monday, alongside former British Prime Minister Tony Blair and the Board of Peace representative Nikolai Mladenov to press the Israeli leader to accept the 15-point Gaza roadmap. The meeting follows a rare face-to-face session between Kushner and the Hamas chief Khalil al-Hayya in Cairo on Sunday, at which Hamas said it remained committed to disarmament but demanded Israel first withdraw its forces to the so-called Yellow Line dividing the territory. US President Donald Trump has ordered Defense Secretary Pete Hegseth to scale back annual joint military exercises with South Korea, posting on Truth Social just hours before the drills were due to begin that they send a message he called hostile to North Korea. The exercises were set to run for 11 days and involve South Korean troops alongside American forces stationed on the peninsula. The announcement came days after North Korea's 11th ballistic missile test of the year, and a day after President Trump posted a photograph of himself alongside North Korean leader Kim Jong-un. Nick Harper reports from Washington.
1: Surprise, shocking post on Truth Social in the last couple of hours from the US president, really changing the US position when it comes to South Korea in a very major way, because these are annual drills that are held between the two countries, really to try and deter North Korea. But President Trump said that he was making this reduction in the military exercises because of his good relations with North Korea. He put in this post, "I'm not happy with the fact that the United States has long ago agreed to participate in joint military exercises with South Korea."
0: In India, weeks after tens of thousands of students protested in New Delhi in a so-called cockroach protest, another student demonstration has intensified in the east of the country. This comes as the cockroach movement's audit of state-run schools, its latest attempt to push for educational reforms, continues. But as Neha Punia reports, the movement claims it's facing pushback from authorities.
2: Over the weekend, protests intensified and demonstrators burned effigies of the chief minister there. They threatened to surround his residence. And now the local government is holding another round of talks with students to try and end this impasse. Now, Mr. Modi's party has criticized the local government's handling of this entire issue. For the Prime Minister's party, this comes just weeks after it was his party and government at the receiving end of a similar public protest, which was led by the cockroach Janata Party here in New Delhi. The protest, which only ended after Mr. Modi's education minister resigned over an exam leak scandal, became the biggest show of dissent against Mr. Modi's rule. Now, the cockroach movement has taken its entire movement to the grassroots by carrying out an audit of all state-run schools.
0: From bureaus worldwide, this is FSN.
3: With FSN Spotlight, I'm Simon Marks. What happens if there is no conclusion anytime soon to the war in Iran? Now heading towards the six-month anniversary of its commencement at the end of February, there is no indication that negotiations are even close to getting the Strait of Hormuz reopened, much less resolving long-term issues, including Iran's nuclear aspirations that President Trump cited as the principal reason for starting the war in the first place. Alison Miner is a former National Security Council Director for Arabian Peninsula Affairs in Washington, and she told Foreign Policy magazine the "who's up, who's down" commentary over the negotiating process may be misplaced.
4: I think something that's missing from the conversation is the prospect that the war will not end. Most wars over the past 80 years do not end. Less than 20% end in a decisive military victory. They settle into a kind of cold peace that can often be quite exacting for all the parties involved and breed continued conflicts across the region. And I think that's, we're gearing towards a situation where the US-Iran conflict could settle into something that looks a lot like that.
3: Tomorrow, what does all that mean, not only for Iran and the United States, but for the world's economy, with so many governments fervently hoping that the war does come to an end in order to restore international economic stability? With FSN Spotlight, I'm Simon Marks.
0: And now another look at the top stories. Jared Kushner, the White House envoy for the Middle East, is due to meet Israeli Prime Minister Benjamin Netanyahu on Monday to press the Israeli leader to accept the Gaza roadmap. US President Donald Trump has ordered a scaling back of annual joint military exercises with South Korea. And the actress Hayden Panettiere, the star of popular television series including Heroes and Nashville, has died.
5: The greatest oldies of all time.

oldies of all time. Like this.

Perhaps the most difficult thing for Elvis to accept was the end of his marriage. Just 5 years before, Elvis and Priscilla's wedding in Las Vegas had made headlines, and now the couple was meeting at a courthouse to finalize their divorce, a loss that would sadden Elvis for the rest of his life.

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1: Gets a car tuned up once a week.
0: She asked for our friend here personally.
1: It's like the way he rotates his tires.

0: Hi.
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1: It's going okay. It's been all right.
0: You think you could have it ready for me tomorrow morning?
1: Sure, sure. I can even bring it out to you if you want.
0: No. We live way out in the hills. I'd better come pick it up.
1: Yeah, I guess so.
0: Here. Well, I'll see you.
1: I'll see you.

0: Papa and I never really talked about the war at all. I asked him about it one time.
1: You asked us about it. That's the main thing.
0: I remember we were sitting on the porch drinking beer and I had... It was summertime or something and I asked him a question.
1: Sometimes you think, what the hell are we doing here, right? I'm watching my friends die.
0: And he just said, you know, that's dead. So that line, so that'd be.
1: Weird experience, okay? And a sad experience. And I just hope nobody else has to go through it. Yeah.

0: Feature story news in Paris. I'm Ross Cullen. Jared Kushner, the White House envoy for the Middle East, is due to meet Israeli Prime Minister Benjamin Netanyahu on Monday, alongside former British Prime Minister Tony Blair and the Board of Peace representative Nikolai Mladenov to press the Israeli leader to accept the 15-point Gaza roadmap. The meeting follows a rare face-to-face session between Kushner and the Hamas chief Khalil al-Haya in Cairo on Sunday, at which Hamas said it remained committed to disarmament but demanded Israel first withdraw its forces to the so-called Yellow Line dividing the territory. US President Donald Trump has ordered Defense Secretary Pete Hegseth to scale back annual joint military exercises with South Korea, posting on Truth Social just hours before the drills were due to begin that they send a message he called hostile to North Korea. The exercises were set to run for 11 days and involve South Korean troops alongside American forces stationed on the peninsula. The announcement came days after North Korea's 11th ballistic missile test of the year, and a day after President Trump posted a photograph of himself alongside North Korean leader Kim Jong-un. Nick Harper reports from Washington.
1: Surprise, shocking post on Truth Social in the last couple of hours from the US president, really changing the US position when it comes to South Korea in a very major way, because these are annual drills that are held between the two countries, really to try and deter North Korea. But President Trump said that he was making this reduction in the military exercises because of his good relations with North Korea. He put in this post, "I'm not happy with the fact that the United States has long ago agreed to participate in joint military exercises with South Korea."
0: In India, weeks after tens of thousands of students protested in New Delhi in a so-called cockroach protest, another student demonstration has intensified in the east of the country. This comes as the cockroach movement's audit of state-run schools, its latest attempt to push for educational reforms, continues. But as Neha Punia reports, the movement claims it's facing pushback from authorities.
2: Over the weekend, protests intensified and demonstrators burned effigies of the chief minister there. They threatened to surround his residence. And now the local government is holding another round of talks with students to try and end this impasse. Now, Mr. Modi's party has criticized the local government's handling of this entire issue. For the prime minister's party, this comes just weeks after it was his party and government at the receiving end of a similar public protest, which was led by the cockroach Janata Party here in New Delhi. The protest, which only ended after Mr. Modi's education minister resigned over an exam leak scandal, became the biggest show of dissent against Mr. Modi's rule. Now, the cockroach movement has taken its entire movement to the grassroots by carrying out an audit of all state-run schools.
0: From bureaus worldwide, this is FSN.
3: With FSN Spotlight, I'm Simon Marks. What happens if there is no conclusion anytime soon to the war in Iran? Now heading towards the six-month anniversary of its commencement at the end of February, there is no indication that negotiations are even close to getting the Strait of Hormuz reopened, much less resolving long-term issues, including Iran's nuclear aspirations that President Trump cited as the principal reason for starting the war in the first place. Alison Miner is a former National Security Council Director for Arabian Peninsula Affairs in Washington, and she told Foreign Policy magazine the "who's up, who's down" commentary over the negotiating process may be misplaced.
4: I think something that's missing from the conversation is the prospect that the war will not end. Most wars over the past 80 years do not end. Less than 20% end in a decisive military victory. They settle into a kind of cold peace that can often be quite exacting for all the parties involved and breed continued conflicts across the region. And I think that's, we're gearing towards a situation where the US-Iran conflict could settle into something that looks a lot like that.
3: Tomorrow, what does all that mean, not only for Iran and the United States, but for the world's economy, with so many governments fervently hoping that the war does come to an end in order to restore international economic stability? With FSN Spotlight, I'm Simon Marks.
0: And now another look at the top stories. Jared Kushner, the White House envoy for the Middle East, is due to meet Israeli Prime Minister Benjamin Netanyahu on Monday to press the Israeli leader to accept the Gaza roadmap. US President Donald Trump has ordered a scaling back of annual joint military exercises with South Korea. And the actress Hayden Panettiere, the star of popular television series including Heroes and Nashville, has died at the age of...
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0: two chords are open fifths. Second two chords are open fifths. Yeah. Keep the same chords. Yeah. Okay, girls. Matter of trust.
1: Your amp's only on 10.
0: Does it have an 11? We have an 11 button?
2: One, two, oh, one, two, three, four.
0: It's too hot in here. Wait, it's too hot. Can you guys open the windows?

0: From Feature Story News in Paris, I'm Ross Cullen. Jared Kushner, the White House envoy for the Middle East, is due to meet Israeli Prime Minister Benjamin Netanyahu on Monday, alongside former British Prime Minister Tony Blair and the Board of Peace representative Nikolai Mladenov to press the Israeli leader to accept the 15-point Gaza roadmap. The meeting follows a rare face-to-face session between Kushner and the Hamas chief Khalil al-Haya in Cairo on Sunday, at which Hamas said it remained committed to disarmament but demanded Israel first withdraw its forces to the so-called yellow line dividing the territory. US President Donald Trump has ordered Defense Secretary Pete Hegseth to scale back annual joint military exercises with South Korea, posting on Truth Social just hours before the drills were due to begin that they send a message he called hostile to North Korea. The exercises were set to run for 11 days and involve South Korean troops alongside American forces stationed on the peninsula. The announcement came days after North Korea's 11th ballistic missile test of the year, and a day after President Trump posted a photograph of himself alongside North Korean leader Kim Jong-un. Nick Harper reports from Washington.
1: Surprise, shocking post on Truth Social in the last couple of hours from the US president, really changing the US position when it comes to South Korea in a very major way, because these are annual drills that are held between the two countries, really to try and deter North Korea. But President Trump said that he was making this reduction in the military exercises because of his good relations with North Korea. He put in this post, "I'm not happy with the fact that the United States has long ago agreed to participate in joint military exercises with South Korea."
0: In India, weeks after tens of thousands of students protested in New Delhi in a so-called cockroach protest, another student demonstration has intensified in the east of the country. This comes as the Cockroach Movement's audit of state-run schools, its latest attempt to push for educational reforms, continues. But as Neha Punia reports, the movement claims it's facing pushback from authorities.
2: Over the weekend, protests intensified and demonstrators burned effigies of the chief minister there. They threatened to surround his residence. And now the local government is holding another round of talks with students to try and end this impasse. Now, Mr. Modi's party has criticized the local government's handling of this entire issue. For the prime minister's party, this comes just weeks after it was his party and government at the receiving end of a similar public protest, which was led by the Cockroach Janata Party here in New Delhi. The protest, which only ended after Mr. Modi's education minister resigned over an exam leak scandal, became the biggest show of dissent against Mr. Modi's rule. Now, the Cockroach movement has taken its entire movement to the grassroots by carrying out an audit of all state-run schools.
0: From bureaus worldwide, this is FSN.
3: With FSN Spotlight, I'm Simon Marks. What happens if there is no conclusion anytime soon to the war in Iran? Now heading towards the six-month anniversary of its commencement at the end of February, there is no indication that negotiations are even close to getting the Strait of Hormuz reopened, much less resolving long-term issues, including Iran's nuclear aspirations that President Trump cited as the principal reason for starting the war in the first place. Alison Miner is a former National Security Council Director for Arabian Peninsula Affairs in Washington, and she told Foreign Policy magazine the "who's up, who's down" commentary over the negotiating process may be misplaced.
4: I think something that's missing from the conversation is the prospect that the war will not end. Most wars over the past 80 years do not end. Less than 20% end in a decisive military victory. They settle into a kind of cold peace that can often be quite exacting for all the parties involved and breed continued conflicts across the region. And I think that's, we're gearing towards a situation where the US-Iran conflict could settle into something that looks a lot like that.
3: Tomorrow, what does all that mean, not only for Iran and the United States, but for the world's economy, with so many governments fervently hoping that the war does come to an end in order to restore international economic stability? With FSN Spotlight, I'm Simon Marks.
0: And now another look at the top stories. Jared Kushner, the White House envoy for the Middle East, is due to meet Israeli Prime Minister Benjamin Netanyahu on Monday to press the Israeli leader to accept the Gaza roadmap. US President Donald Trump has ordered a scaling back of annual joint military exercises with South Korea. And the actress Hayden Panettiere, the star of popular television series including Heroes and Nashville, has died at the age of 36.
5: playing the greatest oldies of all.

calabrese, do the mambo like a crazy with a hey mambo. Don't want a tarantella, hey mambo. No more a mozzarella, hey mambo. Mambo Italiana, try an enchilada with the fish bacalao.

0: From Feature Story News in Paris, I'm Ross Cullen. Jared Kushner, the White House envoy for the Middle East, is due to meet Israeli Prime Minister Benjamin Netanyahu on Monday, alongside former British Prime Minister Tony Blair and the Board of Peace representative Nikolai Mladenov to press the Israeli leader to accept the 15-point Gaza roadmap. The meeting follows a rare face-to-face session between Kushner and the Hamas chief Khalil al-Hayya in Cairo on Sunday, at which Hamas said it remained committed to disarmament, but demanded Israel first withdraw its forces to the so-called Yellow Line dividing the territory. US President Donald Trump has ordered Defense Secretary Pete Hegseth to scale back annual joint military exercises with South Korea, posting on Truth Social just hours before the drills were due to begin that they send a message he called hostile to North Korea. The exercises were set to run for 11 days and involve South Korean troops alongside American forces stationed on the peninsula. The announcement came days after North Korea's 11th ballistic missile test of the year, and a day after President Trump posted a photograph of himself alongside North Korean leader Kim Jong-un. Nick Harper reports from Washington.
1: Surprise, shocking post on Truth Social in the last couple of hours from the US president, really changing the US position when it comes to South Korea in a very major way, because these are annual drills that are held between the two countries, really to try and deter North Korea. But President Trump said that he was making this reduction in the military exercises because of his good relations with North Korea. He put in this post, "I'm not happy with the fact that the United States has long ago agreed to participate in joint military exercises with South Korea."
0: In India, weeks after tens of thousands of students protested in New Delhi in a so-called cockroach protest, another student demonstration has intensified in the east of the country. This comes as the Cockroach Movement's audit of state-run schools, its latest attempt to push for educational reforms, continues. But as Neha Punia reports, the movement claims it's facing pushback from authorities.
2: Over the weekend, protests intensified and demonstrators burned effigies of the chief minister there. They threatened to surround his residence. And now the local government is holding another round of talks with students to try and end this impasse. Now, Mr. Modi's party has criticized the local government's handling of this entire issue. For the Prime Minister's party, this comes just weeks after it was his party and government at the receiving end of a similar public protest, which was led by the Cockroach Janata Party here in New Delhi. The protest, which only ended after Mr. Modi's education minister resigned over an exam leak scandal, became the biggest show of dissent against Mr. Modi's rule. Now, the Cockroach Movement has taken its entire movement to the grassroots by carrying out an audit of all state-run schools.
0: From bureaus worldwide, this is FSN.
3: With FSN Spotlight, I'm Simon Marks. What happens if there is no conclusion anytime soon to the war in Iran? Now heading towards the six-month anniversary of its commencement at the end of February, there is no indication that negotiations are even close to getting the Strait of Hormuz reopened, much less resolving long-term issues, including Iran's nuclear aspirations that President Trump cited as the principal reason for starting the war in the first place. Alison Miner is a former National Security Council Director for Arabian Peninsula Affairs in Washington, and she told Foreign Policy magazine the "who's up, who's down" commentary over the negotiating process may be misplaced.
4: I think something that's missing from the conversation is the prospect that the war will not end. Most wars over the past 80 years do not end. Less than 20% end in a decisive military victory. They settle into a kind of cold peace that can often be quite exacting for all the parties involved and breed continued conflicts across the region. And I think that's, we're gearing towards a situation where the US-Iran conflict could settle into something that looks a lot like that.
3: Tomorrow, what does all that mean, not only for Iran and the United States, but for the world's economy, with so many governments fervently hoping that the war does come to an end in order to restore international economic stability? With FSN Spotlight, I'm Simon Marks.
0: And now another look at the top stories. Jared Kushner, the White House envoy for the Middle East, is due to meet Israeli Prime Minister Benjamin Netanyahu on Monday to press the Israeli leader to accept the Gaza roadmap. US President Donald Trump has ordered a scaling back of annual joint military exercises with South Korea. And the actress Hayden Panettiere, the star of popular television series including Heroes and Nashville, has died at the age of 36.
5: playing the greatest oldies of all time.

0: From Feature Story News in Paris, I'm Ross Cullen. Jared Kushner, the White House envoy for the Middle East, is due to meet Israeli Prime Minister Benjamin Netanyahu on Monday, alongside former British Prime Minister Tony Blair and the Board of Peace representative Nikolai Mladenov to press the Israeli leader to accept the 15-point Gaza roadmap. The meeting follows a rare face-to-face session between Kushner and the Hamas chief Khalil al-Hayya in Cairo on Sunday, at which Hamas said it remained committed to disarmament but demanded Israel first withdraw its forces to the so-called Yellow Line dividing the territory. US President Donald Trump has ordered Defense Secretary Pete Hegseth to scale back annual joint military exercises with South Korea, posting on Truth Social just hours before the drills were due to begin that they send a message he called hostile to North Korea. The exercises were set to run for 11 days and involve South Korean troops alongside American forces stationed on the peninsula. The announcement came days after North Korea's 11th ballistic missile test of the year, and a day after President Trump posted a photograph of himself alongside North Korean leader Kim Jong-un. Nick Harper reports from Washington.
1: Surprise, shocking post on Truth Social in the last couple of hours from the US president, really changing the US position when it comes to South Korea in a very major way, because these are annual drills that are held between the two countries, really to try and deter North Korea. But President Trump said that he was making this reduction in the military exercises because of his good relations with North Korea. He put in this post, "I'm not happy with the fact that the United States has long ago agreed to participate in joint military exercises with South Korea."
0: In India, weeks after tens of thousands of students protested in New Delhi in a so-called cockroach protest, another student demonstration has intensified in the east of the country. This comes as the Cockroach Movement's audit of state-run schools, its latest attempt to push for educational reforms, continues. But as Neha Punia reports, the movement claims it's facing pushback from authorities.
2: Over the weekend, protests intensified and demonstrators burned effigies of the chief minister there. They threatened to surround his residence. And now the local government is holding another round of talks with students to try and end this impasse. Now, Mr. Modi's party has criticized the local government's handling of this entire issue. For the Prime Minister's party, this comes just weeks after it was his party and government at the receiving end of a similar public protest, which was led by the Cockroach Janata Party here in New Delhi. The protest, which only ended after Mr. Modi's education minister resigned over an exam leak scandal, became the biggest show of dissent against Mr. Modi's rule. Now, the Cockroach movement has taken its entire movement to the grassroots by carrying out an audit of all state-run schools.
0: From bureaus worldwide, this is FSN.
3: With FSN Spotlight, I'm Simon Marks. What happens if there is no conclusion anytime soon to the war in Iran? Now heading towards the six-month anniversary of its commencement at the end of February, there is no indication that negotiations are even close to getting the Strait of Hormuz reopened, much less resolving long-term issues, including Iran's nuclear aspirations that President Trump cited as the principal reason for starting the war in the first place. Alison Miner is a former National Security Council Director for Arabian Peninsula Affairs in Washington, and she told Foreign Policy magazine the "who's up, who's down" commentary over the negotiating process may be misplaced.
4: I think something that's missing from the conversation is the prospect that the war will not end. Most wars over the past 80 years do not end. Less than 20% end in a decisive military victory. They settle into a kind of cold peace that can often be quite exacting for all the parties involved and breed continued conflicts across the region. And I think we're gearing towards a situation where the US-Iran conflict could settle into something that looks a lot like that.
3: Tomorrow, what does all that mean, not only for Iran and the United States, but for the world's economy, with so many governments fervently hoping that the war does come to an end in order to restore international economic stability? With FSN Spotlight, I'm Simon Marks.
0: And now another look at the top stories. Jared Kushner, the White House envoy for the Middle East, is due to meet Israeli Prime Minister Benjamin Netanyahu on Monday to press the Israeli leader to accept the Gaza roadmap. US President Donald Trump has ordered a scaling back of annual joint military exercises with South Korea. And the actress Hayden Panettiere, the star of popular television series including Heroes and Nashville, has died at the age of 36.
5: playing the greatest oldies of all time.

calabrese, do the mambo like a crazy with a hey mambo. Don't want a tarantella, hey mambo. No more a mozzarella, hey mambo. Mambo Italiana, try an enchilada with the fish bacalao.

0: From Feature Story News in Paris, I'm Ross Cullen. Jared Kushner, the White House envoy for the Middle East, is due to meet Israeli Prime Minister Benjamin Netanyahu on Monday, alongside former British Prime Minister Tony Blair and the Board of Peace representative Nikolai Mladenov to press the Israeli leader to accept the 15-point Gaza roadmap. The meeting follows a rare face-to-face session between Kushner and the Hamas chief Khalil al-Haya in Cairo on Sunday, at which Hamas said it remained committed to disarmament but demanded Israel first withdraw its forces to the so-called Yellow Line dividing the territory. US President Donald Trump has ordered Defense Secretary Pete Hegseth to scale back annual joint military exercises with South Korea, posting on Truth Social just hours before the drills were due to begin that they send a message he called hostile to North Korea. The exercises were set to run for 11 days and involve South Korean troops alongside American forces stationed on the peninsula. The announcement came days after North Korea's 11th ballistic missile test of the year, and a day after President Trump posted a photograph of himself alongside North Korean leader Kim Jong-un. Nick Harper reports from Washington.
1: Surprise, shocking post on Truth Social in the last couple of hours from the US president, really changing the US position when it comes to South Korea in a very major way, because these are annual drills that are held between the two countries, really to try and deter North Korea. But President Trump said that he was making this reduction in the military exercises because of his good relations with North Korea. He put in this post, "I'm not happy with the fact that the United States has long ago agreed to participate in joint military exercises with South Korea."
0: In India, weeks after tens of thousands of students protested in New Delhi in a so-called cockroach protest, another student demonstration has intensified in the east of the country. This comes as the cockroach movement's audit of state-run schools, its latest attempt to push for educational reforms, continues. But as Neha Punia reports, the movement claims it's facing pushback from authorities.
2: Over the weekend, protests intensified and demonstrators burned effigies of the chief minister there. They threatened to surround his residence. And now the local government is holding another round of talks with students to try and end this impasse. Now, Mr. Modi's party has criticized the local government's handling of this entire issue. For the prime minister's party, this comes just weeks after it was his party and government at the receiving end of a similar public protest, which was led by the cockroach Janata Party here in New Delhi. The protest, which only ended after Mr. Modi's education minister resigned over an exam leak scandal, became the biggest show of dissent against Mr. Modi's rule. Now, the cockroach movement has taken its entire movement to the grassroots by carrying out an audit of all state-run schools.
0: From bureaus worldwide, this is FSN.
3: With FSN Spotlight, I'm Simon Marks. What happens if there is no conclusion anytime soon to the war in Iran? Now heading towards the six-month anniversary of its commencement at the end of February, there is no indication that negotiations are even close to getting the Strait of Hormuz reopened, much less resolving long-term issues, including Iran's nuclear aspirations that President Trump cited as the principal reason for starting the war in the first place. Alison Miner is a former National Security Council Director for Arabian Peninsula Affairs in Washington, and she told Foreign Policy magazine the "who's up, who's down" commentary over the negotiating process may be misplaced.
4: I think something that's missing from the conversation is the prospect that the war will not end.